0: What can I do for you, Jennifer?
1: Well, I wanted to dedicate a song to my ex-husband, Leon. And Leon came to see me about a little over a month ago, and he wanted to apologize for all the bad things that had happened between us. We've been divorced for about 5 years, and he also wanted to let me know that he had cancer.
0: So, was this the first time you'd really communicated in those 5 years?
1: Right after we divorced, we kept trying to get back together, and it has never worked out. And this is the first time we had talked probably in at least 2 years, maybe a little over 2 years. You know, other than just seeing each other in passing, but we had not sat down really and talked at all.
0: So, do you think this is going to be a chance for reconciliation, or do you think this was just a chance for some healing and closure?
1: I think it's a chance for reconciliation.
0: Oh, so that puts a completely different spin on this call, Jen.
1: You had been
0: holding out on me. You'd been holding back, trying not to grin, trying not to be giddy, trying not to say, you know what, I never stopped loving this man. I still love him.
1: Yeah, I do.
0: I want him in my life.
1: Yeah, so for as long as he's got left, I want him in my life.
0: Well, let's be positive. I mean, the treatments have changed so much over the years, and you might be stuck with him for another 50 years.
1: I would love it. I would love it.
0: What a weird place to be in, where you're so happy you can't stop grinning, and where you're so scared you're terrified.
1: Yeah, that's about it.
0: You must feel like, please, God, just work this out so we've got years to make up for lost time.
1: We need a miracle.
0: Well, we could pray for one of those. God's still in the miracle business, last time I checked.
1: Yeah, I think he is too.
0: I'm going to put you on hold. I'm going to say a prayer with you off the air, and I'm going to play a song for you on the air.
1: Okay.

0: Welcome to your Wednesday night. How many of you, let me see a show of hands, how many of you were up at like 4 o'clock this morning to see the parade of planets? I tried to look at the eastern horizon, forgetting that there are trees to the east of my house. Lots of trees. There was no planetary parade. There was just a tired, grumpy Delilah. So back to bed I went. Tonight, more of the meteorite shower. All sorts of things going on in the heavenlies. I'm going to be here with you if you are kind of cranky spanky because you were up way too early, or just kind of cranky spanky because of life. Also wanting to alert you to the fact that there is a crazy weather pattern building all over the U.S. We're going to have the craziest weather ever, I think, starting this weekend. Not sure about that. But just giving you a heads up, especially if you live in or around the Great Lakes, okay? We'll be back. You're listening to Delilah.
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0: Travis. What can I do for you?
1: Just like to tell you just how much of an inspiration you have been to me throughout the last 4 or 5 years that I've been listening to you. It's been a complete pleasure, and it's so good to finally get to talk with you. I've called for many of times.
0: Well, thank you. How can I inspire you or bless your heart tonight?
1: Well, you can play something for my sweetheart. I was blessed with a girl to come into my life after a little over 2.5 years of being judged by girls for being a volunteer firefighter, and she's just the light of my life. She's made me just the most happiest person in the world, and she's just the one.
0: So other girls were like, are you crazy? You're risking your life doing that? I'm not going to go out with somebody whose life is on the line all the time.
1: Pretty much. It's been interesting. I've received the same excuses and everything else, and she just, even though she gets scared, she still just sees past it, and she's there to support me and make sure that I continue to go on.
0: Sounds like a keeper.
1: Yeah, she's the one. She has a ring on the finger.
0: Oh, you've already decided she's a keeper.
1: Yeah. You've inspired me that much, and right when I gave up looking and had my first share.

0: The last couple of days, my two youngest, who I am raising, who are 6 and 7, I got custody of them almost 2 years ago. We've been doing this sweet, fun little thing every morning where they hold up a finger for every blessing they want to count. And they've been remembering all the fun things we've done this summer, all the trips to the beach, all the books we've read, all the art projects we've taken on, all the fun things that we have tried to do this summer. And I've been trying to help guide them to remember to be grateful rather than I want, I want, I want. Can we have another ice cream? Can we have another popsicle? I've been trying to steer them towards the thank you. Thank you, Nana. Thank you, God. Thank you, universe. Thank you, Lord, for all the blessings we do have. For the times we have gone to the beach and the shells we've collected. That was on our agenda today, to get more shells. I put them around my rose bushes just as little decorations, little artwork in the garden. And they had a blast doing that today. When was the last time you sat down and wrote out a list of things you're grateful for? Seashells, trips to the beach, planetary lineups at night, meteorite showers that you can see over 100 meteorites an hour, things in the heavens. Tonight, sit down, write out a list of all the things, all the people, all the relationships, all the goodness you're grateful for. You think about that, and I will find another great song for you coming up next. You're listening to Delilah.
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0: Catherine, welcome. What can I do for you?
1: Actually, my boyfriend Chris has been on a fishing boat for about 2 weeks now, and it's the kind of relationship where I've talked to him every single day since I've met him, and I haven't been able to talk to him for 2 weeks, and I just wanted to let him know that I love him, and I'm thinking about him, and I can't wait till he gets home.
0: And are you climbing the walls? Are you pulling your hair out?
1: I am. It's driving me absolutely crazy.
0: How are you getting through this?
1: Well, I work a lot, so I'm just kind of throwing myself into my work and trying not to think about it. But it seems like the more I try not to think about it, the more I think about it.
0: I don't care if you work 24 hours a day, 7 days a week. If you've got the kind of relationship where you're that bonded and you talk that often, and now suddenly there's no communication, you've got to be going nuts.
1: Yeah, it's crazy.
0: So you want a song for Chris that says, get your butt off that boat and get home.
1: Yes, I do.
0: Is this going to be something he's going to do again in the future, or is this just a one-time thing to save money to buy you a ring or something?
1: No, this is what he wants to do. He eventually wants to own his own boat and make a living of this. This is what his dad does. This is what he loves to do.
0: I hate it when that happens.
1: Yeah, so do I.
0: All right, let me find a good song for you.
1: Hey, thank you very much.
2: 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Shine bright like a diamond.

Is there a song that brings back memories and a huge smile to your face? When you like to drive to, you turn the radio all the way up and you roll the window up and you sing along as loud as you can and people stare at you and you stop at a stoplight. I love those songs. I am here to bring back those songs, to play those songs, to bring back those memories.

Christopher writes, it's my 7-year anniversary next week. My wife and I will be going for our first honeymoon. 6 days after meeting, we were married, and it's been together ever since. I'm in the Army National Guard, and I'll be leaving next January to go overseas, and I'll be gone for 1.5 years. My wife is my biggest supporter. I'd love to make a dedication to her. Since we didn't get to go on a honeymoon 7 years ago, we're going to do it now. Play a good song for the two of us, and thank you for sharing my story with

0: I asked you the other night, is there someone you're missing? Somebody who is moving away as school starts, college starts, things change. And Jesse Rogers said, my husband and I just left his family in Santiago, Chile, where he is from. We were there for 5.5 weeks, and we had to say goodbye to everyone to come back to the States for school and work. We miss everyone. And Caitlin Brewster says, my husband Michael is in the hospital right now. I don't know when he will be back home. If you are missing someone tonight, I hope these songs help to form a bridge to connect your hearts. 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

0: Hi, okay. Sarah. This is Delilah. What can I do for you?
1: And I'm just a little blue tonight because I had met this guy. He decided not to call me back.
0: Okay.
1: And I mean, he's really nice, and he was the nice guy, and I thought...
0: Obviously, he's not that nice, or he would have called you back.
1: I know. I was very, very upset about that.
0: So, you're calling to dedicate a song to somebody who didn't even have the decency to call you back to stand you up?
1: Yeah, because I guess I'm trying to be nice like that. I don't know.
0: Sarah. All right. Sit down. Pull up a chair, because you're about to get a Mother Delilah lecture.
1: Yes, ma'am.
0: You are worthy of respect. You are a wonderful person, I am guessing. I don't know you personally, but you sound like a very, very nice, very kind person. You deserve to be treated with dignity and respect. We all do, correct?
1: Correct.
0: So groveling after somebody who's not treating you with dignity and respect is not a good idea.
1: Correct.
0: Forget that.
1: Okay.
0: That said, how much do you miss him?
1: Well, I really did like him. I mean, like I said, he was everything I wanted in a guy except for that one little problem.
0: That one little problem that he blew me off.
1: Exactly.
0: Okay, what's this guy's name?
1: His name is Jason.
0: Okay, let's give Jason the benefit of the doubt. Perhaps he lost your phone number.
1: Okay.
0: Perhaps he forgot your last name and had no way of contacting you.
1: Right.
0: Perhaps he forgot where you lived.
1: Okay.
0: Maybe he was in an accident and broke all 10 fingers and can't dial.
1: It's true.
0: Okay? We're going to give him the benefit of the doubt, and if he calls, we're going to give him one chance.
1: Okay.
0: But if he treats you like this again, then you go like this, and you dust your hands of the whole thing.
1: Okay.
0: All right. Let me find a song for you.
1: Thanks.

0: So, how is your day today? Did you have a good Wednesday? Are things going your way? I talked with a young man last night, 18 years old, and feels like he's got the weight of the world on his shoulders. Why? Because his mom and his grandmom are minding his business. He said, for goodness sakes, it feels like I'm living in a church. Oh, son. I can remember when I was 18 how much I resented my parents meddling in my business because I thought they had no right to do that. And then I was out on my own. I got fired a few times. I had to move a few times. Got my heart broken a few times. And I realized, oh, I don't know, I was probably 22, 23, 24 or something like that, that, gosh, it sure was nice when I was a kid and was at home with my meddling parents and my annoying little brother and sister. If you are thinking that the grass is greener on the other side right now, maybe you need to look at all the blessings in your life and develop an attitude of gratitude. Something to think about. We'll be back. 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

0: Hi, good evening. Welcome to the Delilah Show. Who's this?
1: Hi, my name's Jared Matthews.
0: So what can I do for you tonight?
1: Well, make a long story short, the love of my life, Melissa, when we were high school sweethearts, when she was 12 and I was 14, my first love. And throughout the years, we were together. Then I went in the military. We went our own way. And then a couple years back, we met up in the middle of the street out of the clear blue. She was involved with somebody else. I was involved. And we went our paths again. And it must be meant to be because we're back together again. And now we're both free of commitment. And like always, so I still love her. That was the first day I met her.
0: And what's her name?
1: Melissa.
0: So what is it about Melissa that kept you coming back year after year after year after year?
1: Honestly, just true love. It's like a godly love. It's unconditional. In my eyes, she can do no wrong.
0: So this is the one.
1: From the beginning.
0: And you knew it all those years ago, but it took you this long to get to enjoy it.
1: Good things come to those who wait.
0: Well, God bless you richly. Let me play a song for you.
1: All right, thank you.

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Turn up the music. 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

0: Stacy, what can I do for you?
1: I love my husband from the bottom of my heart. And our relationship has just been through, I think, every trial and tribulation that a marriage can go through. And to the point where, you know, we filed for divorce and now we're back together. We stopped the proceedings, and it's just been the last year very, very difficult on the both of us. We moved cross-country, and my husband has four children. I have four stepchildren, and it's been very hard on him to leave his family. So, you know, that's where we are right now, and just trying to work very hard, you know, and it's just been, I can't say how much I love him, though. When we put our house up for sale, it was just the most traumatic thing that I'd ever been through. And being here where I am, all alone, away from my family, and nobody to turn to, I was just desperate. And you're listening to your station, I hear hope, and you know, the things that you tell people, it brings a lot of hope into my life. And you know, we've never had a song. I couldn't even tell you that there's a song if I wanted you to play that, to play, because I just don't know.
0: You've been through a lot, but you haven't found your song yet.
1: No, not at all.
0: Well, we're going to have to fix that.
1: You think?
0: You can't go through life without your song.
1: No, we can't.
0: Let me see what I can find for you.
1: I appreciate that.
0: Thank you for listening. Thanks for calling.
1: Thank you.
0: I hope things just keep getting better and better and better.

0: Eyes of Faith makes stunningly good-looking eyeglasses. I should know, they're the only glasses I wear. The Eyes of Faith team, Jim and Amy and others, have put a plan together to provide you with an eye exam as well as providing one to someone else less fortunate living in Ghana. That's where Eyes of Faith Vision does such great work. One example, a 7-year-old boy was recently given new, much-needed eyeglasses. It's the first time ever this little boy could see the words on the chalkboard and in a book. When you become a member of Eyes of Faith Vision Plan, you not only get reimbursed for your annual eye exam from any licensed eye care professional, but you also provide a life-changing eye exam at the Eyes of Hope Vision Center in Ghana. 99% of the time, it's the first eye exam ever for that individual. The Eyes of Faith Vision Plan offers discounts on eyeglass frames, contact lenses, virtual eye care appointments, and so much more. 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Tonight's Delilah's Dilemma is from Kayla. She says, my boyfriend and I have been together for almost 2 years. We lived with each other for about a year, and then we moved back in with our parents because we didn't think we were financially ready to take that step together. Well, ever since then, it's been a nonstop fight between us. We bicker, we fight over the dumbest things, and I can't take it anymore. I've asked him before to please stop talking to his ex-girlfriend because she still likes him, and he won't stop. He keeps talking to her and it hurts me. The way our relationship is, it's hurting me every day. I love him and I want it to work, but I don't know what to do. I feel like if I stay, I'm just hurting myself. But if I leave, I might regret it. Please help me. I'm at a breaking point where I am so confused about everything. Thank you so much from Kayla. Kayla, I will have my mother Delilah words for you next. You're listening to Delilah.
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Tonight's Delilah's Dilemma is from a young woman named Kayla. She and her boyfriend had moved in together, and then the realities of being young and broke stepped in, and they moved back home with mom and dad. Now they're fussing, and it seems like one of the points of contention is the fact that he is friends with his ex. Kayla, listen to me. Are you listening to me? Write this down. You cannot ever control another person's behavior. Did you hear that? You are trying to control your boyfriend. He's not a dog on a leash. You are not a jailer that gets to tell him what time to do this or who he can talk to or not talk to. You cannot control your boyfriend. You can either accept that he is friends with the ex and have peace with that, or you can let it stress you out and lose your mind over it, but you are not going to control him. I know women, one in particular, that goes to crazy lengths to control her husband. Checking up, having apps that stalk and on and on and on. And guess what? It doesn't work. All it does is drive the two of you crazy. So if you are with somebody that you don't trust, that has proven by their actions that they are not trustworthy, then don't be with that person. If he has cheated on you with this ex, then don't be with him. But if he is simply friends with somebody from his past, let it go, child. If you are not secure in your relationship with your boyfriend, then you need to move on down the road. If you are secure in that relationship, if he is a good person, if he is honest with you, if he is committed to you, then stop trying to be a control freak. Okay? All right. Good luck.

0: I know it's late and I know you're tired. You probably had a long day today. Hopefully a great day today. If things are going well in your world, I'd love to hear you brag about them. If they're going tough in your world and your heart is breaking, I'd love to be here for you and encourage you and lift your heart up just a little bit. Each night I am here to play your favorite sappy love songs and to whisper in your ear and ease you into a peaceful state of mind. You're listening to Delilah.
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0: Donald. This is Delilah. What can I do for you?
1: Hi, Delilah. How are you?
0: I'm good.
1: Well, I'm just going through a real rough time tonight. I have this really, really good friend that I value our friendship very, very much. I met this girl about 6 months ago, and she has just done so much in my life and brought me so much closer to God and to everything else that's really important in my life. And we both really value the friendship. And just recently, we decided, someone said something to us, and we thought about, you know, relationship and taking the next step. And we're just both really scared about moving on because none of us has had a friendship that has been this special to both of us.
0: How old are you?
1: I'm 19.
0: And how old is she?
1: 19.
0: So you're both young.
1: Yeah.
0: And you don't want to mess up the friendship because she's the best friend you've ever had, but
1: right.
0: You'd really like to kiss her face. am I getting the picture here?
1: Yes.
0: Yeah.
1: We just don't know, you know, what's right, you know?
0: You know, for the right now, God has blessed you with a wonderful friend, and you're getting to know each other, and you're getting to enjoy each other, and things will naturally fall into place the way they're supposed to.
1: Yeah.
0: You need to just not worry about it. Don't you think?
1: Yeah, that'd be nice.
0: I mean, it sounds like a very sweet, simple, gentle, tender friendship.
1: Oh, it is. It's just great. It's just a lot of fun. You know, the time that we share is just really, really special. We just don't want to lose that.
0: Well, I will play a song. What's her name?
1: Nicole.
0: I will play a song for you and Nicole, and I hope that whatever is meant to be will unfold in the right time.
1: Thank you.

It's time for you to put the cares and the troubles and the worries of the day aside. It's time for you to stop stressing over things that you cannot change, which is just about anything. And it's time for you to focus on your heart, who you love and why you love them, and what you want to tell me about them.

0: Jennifer, you've called Delilah. What can I do for you?
1: Hi, Delilah. I wanted to call and say that I really, really messed up in a relationship. Now, I'm a psychologist, PhD and everything, but I can't fix my own relationships. I took this guy for granted, and he's so great, and I'm just so sorry that I didn't do everything that I could have done for him in the last year, and so therefore we have parted ways, but I would love to get back with him. His name is David. Miss him very much. And if there's something that you could play for, like, second chances, I would really love that.
0: How long are you going to beat yourself up for being human?
1: I don't know.
0: I'm just hearing a whole lot of beating up going on your end. It's not going to be productive for anything.
1: Well, that's based on a lot of past issues.
0: You sound like a very, very sweet, loving person with a good heart. You don't sound like a creep who's purposefully trying to hurt anybody or do something wrong. So, cut yourself some slack.
1: All right.
0: Be good to you, and I will play a song for David in the hopes that he's listening. All right?
1: Thank you.

0: sharing a summer night with you. I hope you're having a good summer. I hope you've had an opportunity to spend some time with your true love. I hope you've had an opportunity to catch up with old friends, to go to a class reunion or a family reunion. I hope you've had an opportunity to slow down and enjoy all the beauty that the season holds. I'm going to be here to tuck you into bed on a musical note, to remind you to focus on what really, really matters in life. You know, once you've faced death, once you have faced your own mortality with an accident or a tragedy or a battle with cancer, once you have faced that or you have lost somebody precious to you, your mom, your dad, your best friend, your son, your daughter, once you have faced the reality that life changes in an instant, it puts things into perspective and it helps you realize you need to focus on what really matters. What really matters are the people in your life. What really matters are loving the people in your life and sharing your heart with them while you've got the time. This 24 hours, invest yourself fully in the people in your path. 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

0: Hi, Sandra. Welcome to the Delilah Show. How are you tonight?
1: Fine. Thanks for taking my call, Delilah.
0: Fine, she says. I'm fine.
1: Fine.
0: So why are you not in a great mood tonight?
1: Oh, just trying to get out of a bad situation. And why do we do that? Why do we stay in a relationship that just isn't what we want? And I'm fine with, really okay with being by myself. And then I get hooked back into it because I get lonely for a night.
0: You get hooked into one of those relationships that's like the good old roller coaster ride. It's got really, really high highs and then really, really low lows.
1: 11 years and I stayed away for 7 and now I'm back and it's just so ridiculous. It's ridiculous because he hasn't changed a bit and he's not going to.
0: How old?
1: Me? Well, I'll be 50 this year. Don't you think I should know better? So I'd like to do a dedication to me.
0: Okay. You want me to find a good song for you?
1: That would be awesome.
0: I will find a great one.
1: Thanks.
0: And you know what? You deserve happiness.
1: I deserve so much.
0: You deserve happiness and somebody who will adore you and be good to you. So don't settle for less.

0: It is time for me to bid you a fond good night. If I didn't get to your request or your story, I will be back tomorrow. I want you to have a good night's sleep. And I want you to do me a favor. Take some time out of your busy schedule to slow down and love someone. Good night. You're listening to Delilah.
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0: Hi, good evening. 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
1: Mary.
0: Hi, Mary. What can I do to make your night a little more special?
1: Well, I would like to send a special message out to my husband, Kenny, to let him know how much I love him and how much I miss him.
0: And when will you see Kenny again?
1: Hopefully this weekend.
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1: Beautiful gray eyes.
0: Gray eyes?
1: Gray. 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
0: Like melt your heart, steely gray? 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
1: Yes, they definitely melt my heart. They stole me the first night I met him. And we've been married for 2 years and off and on been together for the past 8 years. So we have three beautiful boys together. So I just wanted to know how much I love them and I miss them.
0: And what song is your song with Kenny?
1: Hero.
0: I will play it. And when you see him this weekend, have a nice, sweet, slow dance.
1: Thank you.
2: Would you dance if I asked you to dance? Or would you run and never look back? Would you cry if you saw me crying? And would you save my soul tonight?

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1: Oh, so we're doing summer road trips now. 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
1: 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Give me my pickles.
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7: Gateway to the weekend, everybody. Woo-hoo! Let's go. Let's get it going. Let me tell you what we have coming up. We got, of course, we have Maura's in the news. And we, since it's a Throwback Thursday, we're going to feature classic comedian Stephen Wright. They're doing jury selection for the, finally, in the murder trial of a gentleman accused of murdering Tupac Shakur. Just when you thought, is there never going to be any justice? Is this thing just going to go on forever and ever and ever? They're actually selecting jury right now. And the one man in prison who knows stuff and isn't talking is Suge Knight. And we have some of what Suge has to say coming up for you a little bit later in the show today. I found a website. Max, you in particular are going to fall down this rabbit hole. It's called Worse on Purpose. Worseonpurpose.com. And what it does is it analyzes different brands, products, experiences that have been deliberately made worse by the company that owns them. You want to hear a little example? Okay. I think most people listening have a piece of Pyrex in their house somewhere. Measuring cup, baking dish, whatever, right?
6: Yeah.
7: Well, back in, Pyrex is an ancient company. They've been around since the early 1900s, and they made the original Pyrex from borosilicate glass, which can go straight from the freezer to the oven without cracking. Because it can handle like 180 some degrees centigrade of what they call thermal shock. So you're ice cold, then you're hot. It can handle that. Well, in Europe, they're still making Pyrex that way. But the American version decided, and this will shock anyone that works for a corporation. Are you ready? They decided they could improve profits by cutting costs. So the first cost that they cut was they switched from that borosilicate glass to something called soda lime glass, which has about a quarter of the thermal shock, which is why sometimes, for no reason at all, your Pyrex dish suddenly shatters into a million pieces.
6: I had this happen. I had this happen with a Pyrex casserole dish, and I had cooked chicken in it in the oven, and I set it on the cold marble countertop. And as I'm sitting there, all of a sudden, boom! And the glass went everywhere.
7: Yeah, there you go. And I have to tell you, there's a little bit of a sad story here. This company's been around for 130 some years. And you just knew that, like Pyrex, right? It's indestructible. And they manufactured in a little town at a plant in Pennsylvania. Well, the company that bought Pyrex, they shut that plant down. And they moved production. The Attorney General of Pennsylvania tried so hard to keep it open. They sued. They said this company, which bought up Anchor Hocking and Instant Pot and all these other kitchen brands, controls 91% of the American glass market. This is a monopoly. You can't do this. And the judge was like, nana, nana, boo, boo. And they shut it down anyway. And people that had been generations of glass workers were suddenly unemployed, and that this plant that had fueled this town for decades, generations, is gone. And on the last day, they blew the plant whistle once for every year that the plant had been in operation. They blew it 132 times, and then the place went silent and dark. Worseonpurpose.com is the website.
6: Wow.
7: And there's more to it. They, back in 2019, Pyrex's parent company merged with Instant Pot. And the very next day, they basically said, yeah, we're not going to do this Instant Pot thing anymore. LOL. And that was the end of that. Farberware, which is another kitchen company.
6: Yeah.
7: They had a factory in the Bronx. They closed that in 1996. And they moved all the production to Indonesia. And then they sold the name off. And all those decades of workers who had fed their families for generations making cookware in the Bronx, that was over for them too. So you know, it's not, nothing is as it seems. And a lot of the products that we buy, they're all owned by the same company, which is why everything is kind of crappy, right? Like, no matter, you're like, but I paid a lot of money for that. And it was still crappy. Well, because the same company that made the expensive version that you bought made the crappy version. And they're the same. Kind of like the way Sysco delivers food to restaurants and hospital cafeterias and prisons. And if you think there's a difference between the chicken on that restaurant plate and the chicken in that prison, I wish I had your idealism. All right, Gateway to the Weekend. We got morons coming up. And Lamar went to see Super Troopers 3. Let's hear how that went down. It's the Bob and Sherry Show.
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10: ABC News, I'm Sherry Preston. Flash flood emergency in the Midwest after rain swamped parts of Indiana, leading to inundated neighborhoods and high water rescues.
11: Water reaching the roofs of some homes, cars completely submerged, many highways impassable. In Cambridge City, east of Indianapolis, one man clinging to a utility pole as he waited for rescue teams to reach him. Crews going door to door in Muncie, pulling people to safety. For many residents, they say the flooding happened with little warning.
10: ABC's Sophie Flay. Arizona Senator Ruben Gallego is calling on the Navy to allow a bipartisan congressional delegation to visit the USS Abraham Lincoln in the Red Sea and to conduct an oversight investigation into reports that multiple sailors have tried to jump overboard due to long deployments and disrupted supply lines that have caused a lack of food and clean water. White House Press Secretary Caroline Leavitt's leaving the job. She just gave birth to her second child. This is ABC News.
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22: Happy Thursday, Central Georgia. This is meteorologist Ansley Parker in the 13 WAZ Weather Center. And though we continue to have rain chances in the forecast every afternoon and every evening, heat becomes our big topic of conversation starting today. High temperatures will be in the mid-90s with the heat index back in the triple digits, and a heat advisory is in place for the entire area. Through the weekend, mid-90s become upper 90s, and the temperatures continue to heat up. The full details in your 7-day are on 13WMZ.com. 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
2: It was kind of a day yesterday, so it took me a minute to get all the way through all the news. And we never talked about John Hinckley Jr. having a new message for Jodie Foster.
3: Yes.
2: Oh, so gross. My. So gross. I know you saw it. I know you saw it, yeah. Lamar. So it was 45 years ago that Hinckley attempted to assassinate President Reagan to impress her. Yeah. And he said, now he's 71 now, John Hinckley Jr. is. He's 71. He said, I just wish Jodie Foster well. I don't really see her movies, but I wish her well. And I know she's doing quite well. And that's all I can say. I wish Jodie well, and I hope she has a good life. Okay, that's harmless enough. That's harmless enough. But, you know, there's a little bit of something in that where I'm like,
3: oh, yeah.
2: Jodie Foster has had to carry you and this shameful incident on her back for 45 years now. And you wish her well. I don't really watch her movies. That's the part that jumped out at me.
3: Oh, yeah.
2: Max, that stuck in my craw. A little bit. Am I, tell me I'm wrong. Talk me out of that, okay?
4: Apparently you did it one time.
2: Yeah. I don't really watch her movies. But I wish her well.
4: Of course.
2: What?
4: For people that don't know, he was inspired by the movie Taxi Driver that Robert De Niro was in, and Jodie Foster was in that as well. I mean, there are so many levels of weird and creepy to this. I don't know where to begin.
2: I want to say this. He made this message on a podcast called The Mark Joseph Show, and it's a free, it's technically still a free country and whatnot. I don't know that it's in good taste to platform would-be presidential assassins and ask their opinions on various things, like what they think of the actress that inspired their crime. Do you know what I mean? It seems tawdry and gross.
4: The thing about it is, I don't think you should have him on anyhow. Because
2: that's what I'm saying. Like, why are we platforming this individual?
4: You're dealing with somebody who not only did this awful thing, and okay, we talk about he shot Reagan. James Brady, he basically killed James Brady. It wasn't right away, but eventually because of that. And lest we forget about that.
2: He said, I wanted to have a union with Jodie Foster and live the rest of my life with her and all of those things that, of course, were delusional. But I was believing those things at the time. The best outcome would have been a union with Jodie Foster. In this life, why are you platforming this? He did his time. He's out. And, you know, let him fade away into obscurity. Why are you platforming this? Oh, because it'll get you clicks and likes. I know how that works. It's morons in the news next. It's the Bob and Sherry Show.
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6: This is the kind of thing I have traveling nightmares about. There's some passengers on a plane. They're bound for Toronto, and they got stuck in Victoria, British Columbia overnight because a child refused to put on their seatbelt, and it canceled the entire flight. A parent and cabin crew together failed to buckle a child's seatbelt, leaving the remaining passengers stuck. Now, a spokesperson from Porter Airlines explained that the plane had closed its doors, left the terminal at Victoria International Airport, and was heading for the runway when crew members realized the child was standing in their seat. Now, the child's parent and cabin crew members all got together and attempted to get the kid to sit down and to buckle the seatbelt, but they could not get it done. The airline said a young child was standing in their seat and was

0: and you're looking at this. It's a kid that won't sit down. What are we doing?
1: If I ever am on that flight, please let it not be a work trip. And please let not Bob be on it. Because he'll be arrested and he'll do federal time. We don't want that for him. Let's go to Ocala, where deputies responded to a 911 call about a verbal dispute at a home. So they show up, and there's Clifford Dean Duval. He's 54. And he is just shouting at and yelling at and insulting the repo workers who've hooked up his truck and are preparing to tow it away. And just as they were about to pull off with the truck, that's when Clifford knew it's go time. So he runs in toward the truck and he reaches in and he snatches out. They can't tell what it is at first, but then he pulls off the sheath and he's coming at them with his black metal tomahawk. Ooh. And there's security camera footage of him approaching the victims, waving the tomahawk at them and slashing at the cable that was pulling the truck. Both workers told deputies they feared for their safety, and I think that's right.
2: Yeah.
1: I mean, a very angry man swinging a tomahawk and cursing at you? If that doesn't scare you a little bit. Duval admitted to the deputies, who could see everything, that he had grabbed the tomahawk, and he said, but I wasn't going to hurt anyone. I was just scaring them so they would not take my truck. He said, I never threatened to kill them or anything like that. And the police helped Clifford understand that just yelling at people and running at them with a tomahawk, that in itself is a threat to kill them. You don't have to use your words.
0: The tomahawk's doing most of the talking at that point.
1: Well, yeah. And he didn't bless his heart, he didn't understand that. You know, he didn't understand that the tomahawk was doing the talking.
2: I think that's assault with a deadly weapon with intent to inflict serious bodily injury is the charge on that, even if it wasn't kill.
1: But Clifford thought that if you didn't say that you were going to kill them, then you weren't threatening to kill them. That's what he thought. Oh. And what I think is that we could maybe do a better job in school helping the children understand what it means to run at your neighbors swinging an axe, even if you don't say a thing.
2: Yeah.
1: I don't know how to help this man who at 54 years old is just now discovering that you can't run at people with an axe.
2: Here's the thing, Sherry. They weren't taking his truck. They were taking their truck.
1: Yeah.
0: Yeah.
1: Now let me also say, let me step out up because I'm how I feel about machetes and tomahawks and axes. If you're swinging one of those, you mean business. But I can't imagine in this economy the stress of trying to pay rent and buy groceries and your truck payment, and now they're coming to take your truck, and how are you going to get to work? This man went temporarily insane. And if I was his court-appointed defense attorney, that would be my argument. Your Honor, the man was in an absolute state of insanity over stress. And he's going to have to, he's not getting away with this, y'all. He's not walking on this. But I would try to, as his defense attorney, I would try to plead it down just a tiny little bit. Because coming after a handful of folks with a tomahawk, that's going to be prison time if you're not careful.
2: Yep.
1: That is Morons in the News. We got Stephen Wright coming up. It's the Bob and Sherry Show.
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0: Happy Thursday. This is Connor Hendricks in the 13 WMAZ newsroom. Here's what we're following. First up this morning, we're waiting to see if Governor Brian Kemp suspends and replaces the Dublin City School Board. It comes after the State Board of Education unanimously recommended suspending all members of the school board. If he approves that recommendation, he could suspend the members with pay and appoint temporary replacements. There's no timeline for Kemp to make that final decision. Also new this morning, the Bibb County Sheriff's Office is investigating after a pedestrian was hit by a van in Macon. Deputies say it happened just after 8 last night on Houston Avenue near Charlotte Street. Investigators say a 69-year-old man driving a white van hit a 42-year-old woman who was lying in the road. That driver did stay and speak with deputies. The woman is in critical condition this morning. Also, Warner Robins High School is closed until Monday after a shooting yesterday afternoon. Investigators say two ninth-grade students got into an argument inside a school bathroom. That's when they say one student shot another. That victim was taken to the hospital with non-life-threatening injuries. A 14-year-old student is now in jail this morning. Teachers will return to school tomorrow, but students will not return until Monday. There will be no virtual learning. Counselors will be available tomorrow and Monday. Find all these stories and more right now on 13WMAZ.com. 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
6: Happy Thursday, Central Georgia. This is meteorologist Ansley Parker in the 13 WAZ Weather Center. And though we continue to have rain chances in the forecast every afternoon and every evening, heat becomes our big topic of conversation starting today. High temperatures will be in the mid-90s with the heat index back in the triple digits, and a heat advisory is in place for the entire area. Through the weekend, mid-90s become upper 90s, and the temperatures continue to heat up. The full details in your 7-day are on 13WMZ.com. Have a great day.
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2: And now, the People's Movie Critic Lamar goes behind the screens.
3: Here's something that came up that I can't even believe. Big Brother is fixing to become the first primetime series with 1,000 episodes. I had no idea because I watched a half of that many, many years ago, and I've never touched it since. I thought it was gone. What about you, Sherry?
4: Yeah, absolutely. I'm with you on this one.
3: Yeah. This is good news for Julie Chen because that gives her something to do, but I can't even imagine that. Also, coming up on the big screen.
4: And you don't want to, like, you don't want to insult other what other people love. I hate that show.
5: No.
4: But if you love it, that's good. I mean, I want to, let me rub your back while you watch it, but I hate that show. Okay.
3: I abhor it. Coming up pretty soon here on the big screen is going to be Primetime, and that's the movie about Chris Hansen and To Catch a Predator. And it's starring Robert Pattinson as Chris Hansen. And it looks to be really, really, I don't know. I don't know if creepy's the word. I don't know. But it looks interesting. And it's going to be in theaters on September the 25th. And on Netflix, they're coming up with a series, Monster, the Lizzie Borden story. Ella Beatty's going to, the daughter of Warren Beatty and Annette Bening, is starring as Lizzie Borden. And speaking of Netflix, I think Max has some stuff that's coming up on Netflix.
6: Yep, the 2026 Major League Baseball Field of Dreams game is tonight. And so this is happening at the actual Field of Dreams that was built for the movie in Dyersville, Iowa. The Phillies are taking on the Minnesota Twins, and game time is 7:30 Eastern time. And that's going to be streamed live on Netflix, and it's kind of cool because they do have the players come out of the cornfield, so that it is it's a cool thing to watch.
4: Have I they can't done wait this to before? See this
6: yeah
3: have they
4: I
3: done
4: can't wait
3: before,
4: to see
3: Max?
4: This Max
6: yeah they have done this before yeah they have
3: okay all right yeah god that I can't imagine that's got to be and, sort of cold chills
6: and the other thing is they're going to be wearing throwback uniforms from the 1939 year.
3: Wow.
6: So they're both wearing the really old uniforms.
3: That is very, very, very cool.
4: I told you guys I had just watched this movie again with my mom last spring. So it's really like right on the top of my mind. And I just got like little shivers when you said that they were going to wear the old uniforms and walk out of the corn.
6: I'll tell you a little bit of information. Did you know Moonlight Graham from that movie? The guy that we never got to play?
4: Archie.
6: He was a real person. He was a real person.
4: And he really,
6: and that really did
4: become
6: did
4: a doctor?
6: So I'll just tell you something real quick. The Phillies, for their alumni day, brought in four players who were called up but never played and let them on the field. And they could throw, so they could actually have a bit of that experience, which is very cool.
3: Oh, that's very cool. Yeah. Very cool.
4: I'm going to have me a little baseball cry now. It's the Bob and Sherry Show.
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2: It's just a fact of life that if you are in a relationship or you have a, you know, you live with other people, there are certain movies and TV shows that that are not for that person. There's something you're going to have to take in alone. And sometimes we don't learn this, right? Especially like in the beginning when love is new. We want this person, we want them to love the things we love and we want to love the things they love, which is why when I first started dating my husband, he cheerfully agreed to see the movie District 9. Today, he would throw himself out of a moving car before willingly going to a movie involving anything sci-fi or extraterrestrials. So my favorite thing in the world is his least favorite thing in the world. And I've learned that. So if I want to watch something and I want to be left alone to watch it in peace and happiness, I tell him, any interest in this? No, I'll see you in 3 hours. Because and you've learned this, right? Everybody has learned this. Please watch The Devil Wears Prada 2 with me. Please, I love The Devil Wears. Let's watch this with me. It'll be date night. And then the entire movie, they're talking, asking questions, and having a running commentary. And at the end of it, they don't like it. And now you're pissed off, right? You've been there. We've all been there.
3: And I've been on both sides. I've been on both sides of that. But go ahead.
2: Well, Lamar just lived this with the movie Super Troopers 3.
3: Yeah. We have a ritual. Carla and I and my son Clay, every Sunday after Carla and I get out of church, we go and watch a movie with him. And so, you know, and 9 times out of 10, it's a movie that I'm going to review or something like that. So when it came time to watch Super Troopers 3, you know, Clay said, "What do you think?" And I said, "Well, you know, I like the first two." I said, "That's not, you know." I said, yeah, I'm in. And so what happens is Clay will pick out his seat and then he will send me a text and tell me what two seats to get for me and Carla. And so I told Carla, I said, "You want me to get you a seat for the movie?" She says, "What you going to see?" And I said, "Super Troopers 3. She goes, "Really?" She said, "I tell you what, let me watch the trailer." So she got halfway through the trailer and she goes, no, it's good. I got some stuff I could do at the house. I'm not going. So I get to the theater and Clay says, "Where's Carla?" And I looked at him. He goes, "Yeah, I didn't think she was coming." I mean, that's just not her thing. But on the flip side of that is I will sit down with her. She started watching Sullivan's Landing, which is like a Hallmark type thing that goes on for a gazillion seasons, and it's always the same thing, you know. And so it's that little romance thing, and everybody has problems. And
2: Lamar, my bestie loves the TV shows. She'll go, "Are you watching The Heart on the Lonely Plane?" "No, what is that?" "Well, it's," and then she'll name some streamer. It's on Hulu. And it follows a story of a young heartbroken widow who moves to her grandparents' farm after they die and tries to rebuild her life. I'm like, "No, I'm not. Is there a demon in the crawl space?" "No." "Will there be a landing on the property of a mysterious?" No mysterious craft. "I'm not watching that." And these are the kind of shows I know because Carla loves these shows because she'll ask me, girl, are you watching? Maybe she'll be happy again. "No, ma'am, I am not. I am not watching that."
3: So I thought I was going to be a team player. So I sat down beside her to watch this. And so we're watching it. And so I'm like, "Well, that's ridiculous." And I said, pause it. I said, "Come on." I mean, she is a neurosurgeon. And I said, now she's here at this campground. And this guy that keeps chopping wood in those same tight T-shirts, he's only got them in 3 colors. I said, "What are we doing?" She goes, and about the fourth time, she said, "Will you shut up? This is a TV show." She said, "It's a TV show. It's not real. None of this is real. Okay, it's not real." I said, "You're telling me it's not real? Because this would never." And so finally, she says, "Go do something else. Just go do something else." And I said, "Okay."
2: That's why I love college football season. "Oh, are you watching Marty and McGee?" "Yeah, I'll be downstairs watching They Came from Outer Space. See you later." Now, if Carla would have said to me, Girl, are you watching that show where the man chops wood over and over again in a tight shirt? Now that's how to get me to check that show out. Not, are you watching the show about the young grieving widow who's lost everything and is trying to rebuild her life?
3: Yeah, true.
2: Hey, Lamar, can you, since you went and saw Super Troopers 3, can you do a mini review next?
3: Yeah, it won't take
2: much.
3: Just
2: like a little quick. Yeah,
3: look, it won't take much.
2: A review as thin as the plot of Super Troopers 3 next. It's the Bob and Sherry Show.
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10: ABC News, I'm Sherry Preston. Dangerous rain and flooding swamping several states. Dryle Newland is the fire chief in Crooksville, Indiana, outside Columbus.
11: Luckily, in the village of Crooksville, I don't believe we've had any injuries or fatalities out of this. There's a lot of property damage.
10: Parts of Indiana got a foot of rain, and more is in the forecast. New York's Attorney General Letitia James says she is investigating whether plans to outfit ICE agents with gloves that can deliver electric shocks would be legal in the state.
12: But it appears to be arbitrary and capricious. It appears to be in violation of a number of laws, including our Constitution.
10: Some congressional Democrats are now demanding that a congressional delegation be allowed on the USS Abraham Lincoln amid reports of dismal conditions on the aircraft carrier. Several reports say multiple service members have tried to jump overboard after describing issues like moldy showers and food shortages. Two soldiers killed after their chopper crashed near Fort Hood, Texas. This is ABC News.
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9: Happy Thursday, Central Georgia. This is meteorologist Ansley Parker in the 13 WAZ Weather Center. And though we continue to have rain chances in the forecast every afternoon and every evening, heat becomes our big topic of conversation starting today. High temperatures will be in the mid-90s with the heat index back in the triple digits, and a heat advisory is in place for the entire area. Through the weekend, mid-90s become upper 90s, and the temperatures continue to heat up. The full details in your 7-day are on 13WMZ.com. Have a great day.

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6: Time now for a mini review with the People's Movie Critic of Starship Troopers 3.
7: Not Starship Troopers, Super Troopers.
6: Oh, Super Troopers. Starship Troopers, I would like. I wish they'd make a third one. Yeah, yeah, Super Troopers. Sorry about that.
7: For anybody that's not ever heard of this or seen any of these, the comedy troupe that does these, there's five guys, and they go by the name of Broken Lizard. And they met in Colgate University back in 89. And basically, they did some live shows. They did some stuff there at the university. And they have got no more mature since then. They're still college. They're still college minded, but they're grown up men. But they did the first Super Troopers back in 2002. And it's about rural highway patrolmen that do their job, but they really want to make it entertaining, and they're pulling pranks on each other. It's all just like 14-year-old boy stuff. And they've also done some other ones. They've done the Beer Fest. They've done Club Dread. They've done a bunch of different movies. They've had a modicum of you know, success. And so I saw the first Super Troopers. It was very, very funny because it's the first time you'd ever seen it. I mean, it's sort of like Police Academy. The very first Police Academy, you'd never seen anything like it. So in the same deal, the second one was a little bit more of the first. And this one is actually more of the first, too. That's all it is. It's just a bunch of jokes. And they're silly jokes. And they're, you know, it's just crazy. It's crazy. And basically, the theme on this one is, one of the guys is marrying one of his teammates' sister, and she's Indian, and he's also Indian, and this other guy's just a country-ass redneck. That's it, you know? And it's just funny, going back and forth with the families, and it's certainly... 30 minutes into it, I told class, God, I'm so glad Carla did not come. I am so glad, because she...
6: Would Carla say, where you're saying, you know, it's funny, it's predictable, would Carla say, it is stupid?
7: Yeah. Yeah. Oh, yeah, yeah, yeah, yeah. That's what she said. What are you laughing about? It's so stupid. This is just, yes, it is stupid. It's stupid going into it. It's like any of these kind of movies. If you like it, you like it. You know, so, they're planning on doing a four. They're going to keep doing it until nobody shows up.
8: I mean, that's how I'm they sorry. Do it.
7: Yeah, exactly. Exactly. But yeah, it's, you know, if anybody out there has seen the first one or the second one or whatever, this is the same thing. Probably you could wait for it to stream and it wouldn't hurt anything. I don't, you know, I mean, because it's going to cost you to go to the movie theater.
6: So Carla gives it five stupids. How many buds do you give it?
7: Listen, I give it three buds. I give it three buds.
6: Hey, three
7: I mean,
6: buds is better than anybody was expecting here, I think.
7: Yeah, because yeah. Listen, I had some laughs, and it was okay. It was okay. It's just
6: and
7: not
6: tomorrow,
7: great
6: tomorrow for your regular Big People's Movie Critic review, it's Maternal Instinct on Netflix.
7: Yes, it is. I will say this, Brian Cox was in this movie. Brian Cox was in Super Troopers 3, so...
6: Hey, everybody's got bills, my friend. No judgment.
8: It's true.
6: We've all got landlords. It's the Bob and Sherry Show.
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1: It's time for Everyone Needs a Laugh. And sometimes on Thursdays, we like to throw it back with a classic clip. And here is comedian Stephen Wright.
2: Thanks. I like to skate on the other side of the ice. I like to reminisce with people I don't know. Granted, it takes longer. I like to fill my tub up with water, then turn the shower on and act like when a submarine has been hit. And I hate when my foot falls asleep during the day because that means it's going to be up all night. When I get real bored, I like to drive downtown and get a great parking spot, then sit in my car and count how many people ask me if I'm leaving.

0: have a 3-year-old dog. 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He was a lot of fun when he was a puppy, because when I called him, I'd say, come here, Stay, come here, Stay. And he'd go like this. My girlfriend has a queen-size bed. 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I said, no, I made a few mistakes. I was cesarean born, you can't really tell. 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I just got out of the hospital. I was in a speed reading accident. I hit a bookmark. I went into a place to eat. It said breakfast anytime, so I ordered French toast during the Renaissance. I like my dental hygienist. I think she's very pretty, so whenever I go to have my teeth cleaned while I'm in the waiting room, I eat an entire box of Oreo cookies. Sometimes I have to cancel all the rest of the appointments. I came home the other day, everything in my apartment had been stolen and replaced with an exact replica. I couldn't believe it. I said to my friend, look at this stuff, it's all an exact replica. What do you think? He said, do I know you? So the police stopped me for speeding. They said, don't you know the speed limit is 55 miles an hour? I said, yeah, I know, but I wasn't going to be out that long. About 4 years ago, it was yesterday. I got on this bus, I sat down beside this beautiful blonde Chinese girl, and I said hello, and she said hello, and I said, isn't it an amazing day? And she said, yes, it is, I guess. And I said, what do you mean, you guess? And she said, well, things haven't been going too well for me lately. And I said, like what? And she said, I can't tell you, I don't even know you. And I said, yeah, but sometimes it's good to tell your problems to an absolute total stranger on a bus. And she said, well, I've just come back from my analyst, and he's still unable to help me. And I said, what's the problem? And she paused and said, I'm a nymphomaniac, and I only get turned on by Jewish cowboys. Then she said, by the way, my name's Diane. And I said, hello, Diane, I'm Bucky Goldstein. One time, right in the middle of a job interview, I took out a book and I started reading. The guy said, what the hell are you doing? I said, let me ask you a question. If you were in a vehicle and you were traveling at the speed of light and then you turned your lights on, would they do anything? He said, I don't know. I said, forget it then. I don't want to work for you. Thank you very much.
1: 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We'll post that on up at BOBANDSHERI.com. 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
10: Good morning and happy Thursday. This is Connor Hendricks in the 13 WMAZ newsroom. Here's what we're following. First up this morning, we're waiting to see if Governor Brian Kemp

0: suspends and replaces the Dublin City School Board. It comes after the State Board of Education unanimously recommended suspending all members of the school board. If he approves that recommendation, he could suspend the members with pay and appoint temporary replacements. There's no timeline for Kemp to make that final decision. Also new this morning, the Bibb County Sheriff's Office is investigating after a pedestrian was hit by a van in Macon. Deputies say it happened just after 8 last night on Houston Avenue near Charlotte Street. Investigators say a 69-year-old man driving a white van hit a 42-year-old woman who was lying in the road. That driver did stay and speak with deputies. The woman is in critical condition this morning. Also, Warner Robins High School is closed until Monday after a shooting yesterday afternoon. Investigators say two ninth-grade students got into an argument inside a school bathroom. That's when they say one student shot another. That victim was taken to the hospital with non-life-threatening injuries. A 14-year-old student is now in jail this morning. Teachers will return to school tomorrow, but students will not return until Monday. There will be no virtual learning. Counselors will be available tomorrow and Monday. Find all these stories and more right now on 13WMAZ.com. 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
8: Happy Thursday, Central Georgia. This is meteorologist Ansley Parker in the 13WAZ Weather Center. And though we continue to have rain chances in the forecast every afternoon and every evening, heat becomes our big topic of conversation starting today. High temperatures will be in the mid-90s, with the heat index back in the triple digits, and a heat advisory is in place for the entire area. Through the weekend, mid-90s become upper 90s, and the temperatures continue to heat up. The full details in your 7-day are on 13WAZ.com. 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
1: She's done it again. 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
3: It was one of those listicles that you see, like, these are beloved foods in America that Europeans think are disgusting and won't eat.
4: Oh, yeah, I've seen those.
3: So I was like, all right, let me see what we're talking about. One of them was, like, peanut butter and jelly, and that is kind of an American thing. Another was cold pizza. What's your fight with cold pizza? Cold pizza is great for breakfast. And then there was, of course, spray cheese. Cheese in a can. Mm. Now, I don't really like cheese very much, unless it's in highly specific situations. Mm. And I'm definitely not interested in something you're spraying out of a can. Oh, Lamar, have you ever tried spray cheese?
4: I had seen this on shelves. I've avoided it all my life. And a few years ago, we're at the beach with my brother-in-law, Looney. And we're sitting there, and he goes, let me fix you something. And so he slices off some sausage, some of that summer sausage stuff, you know. Mm. He slices that off. He puts it on a cracker. And then he gets out a can of this spray cheese, and he pushes a nozzle down, and he puts this big thing of cheese on top of that. I said, what are you doing? He goes, no. You go, this is great. This is great. I took a bite of that. I got to be honest. It was horrific. I mean, it was, I can't even imagine.
3: Was it,
4: it didn't taste like cheese. It was
3: nasty.
4: Was
3: it in your head because it was spray cheese and you knew it was spray cheese, or was it really gross?
4: I've tried. Well, no. It was in my head, but I wanted to give it a shot because he loves it, so he wanted me to love it. I spit it out. I had to spit it out. I couldn't do it. Oh, my God.
3: I looked it up. I mean, I'd never really thought about it. It's not technically cheese.
4: No.
3: It's like whey, you know, as in Little Miss Muffet sat on a tuffet eating her curds and whey, which is a milk byproduct for making cheese. So it's whey and canola oil and some milk protein concentrates, and then like maybe a spoonful of cheese and some food coloring. And the way that it works, this was fascinating. It's an emulsion, like a salad dressing is an emulsion, right? So it's this liquid emulsion. Yeah. And when you press the nozzle, that emulsion meets the nitrogen gas propellant, and that's when it turns into that fluffy, stringy solid that Looney sprayed on a piece of. I think you said summer sausage. Summer sausage, I mean, I think we can all agree, is a health food.
4: Absolutely.
5: At least we know what it is.
3: I got to say, I often think, how did Looney get his name? Because he's a very, he's a great businessman, a devoted dad, kind of a serious individual when you don't really know him very well. And then I hear about him putting cheese spray on summer sausage, and I go, well, that's
4: Looney. Makes sense now, doesn't it?
3: That's how that man got that name. It's the Bob and Sherry Show.
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2: Hey gang, this is Brian from Indiana. I used to be a supervisor for McDonald's, and I was just listening to you talk about the McDonald's ice cream machines. Those machines are very, very complicated. They are all made by one company called Taylor, and the machines are between $45,000 and $55,000 a piece.
3: Wow.
2: The machines are made to boil themselves out, to re-sanitize the ice cream mix every night, like from midnight to 3 in the morning. It brings itself to a boil and cools itself back down, so it's repasteurized. If there's not enough mix in the machine, when it does this, it will go into freezer lock. If the mix doesn't cool down fast enough, it goes into freezer lock. Another thing is that machine requires itself to be cleaned every 14 days. If it's not cleaned in the 14-day period, it goes into freezer lock. When you take the machines apart, they're very complicated to put back together. There's so many itty-bitty O-rings and clips and doodads that it's easy to get it put together wrong, and the machine just doesn't work. So I would think that a company as big as McDonald's get their head out of their butt and figure out how to make a better ice cream machine.
3: That was fascinating. Thank you for that.
4: It really is.
3: I understand so much better. And it made me feel like, well, a working ice cream machine at McDonald's not only is a miracle, but you can feel pretty good about eating whatever's coming out of it. It sounds like, right?
4: Yeah. Yeah.
3: It sounds like if the machine is actually working at the McDonald's you go to, then stuff is being pasteurized and all that. Okay.
5: Because if it's not being cleaned and stuff, it just shuts down.
4: I know McDonald's are everywhere, but I recommend going to an ice cream store if you want ice cream.
3: Well, let me speak in defense of fast food ice cream and gas station ice cream. When was the last time you went to a fancy ice cream store? Because I hope you brought your money, because it's outrageous. It's like everything else. It's outrageous. I saw somebody posted a receipt, 2 single scoop ice cream cones, $20.
4: Yeah.
3: From some local ice cream place. So I think that there has to be a place for the $1.50 or $2 cone or whatever. It used to be 99 cents. I'm sure it's a lot more than that. I couldn't tell you because I haven't seen a working ice cream machine in a minute. But Lamar and I were big fans of this one gas station chain's frozen dessert, whatever it's made of. And they've pulled out all those machines probably for the reason the guy just said, how complicated.
5: Well, they pulled out those machines because they've made the kitchens bigger in that place because they're cooking, they're making some food. But I really love that ice cream.
3: Don't you just feel like there needs to be a cheap ice cream option? Like when you have kids and you got your 2 or 3 kids and maybe they've got some friends and you want to take the kids out for ice cream, but oh my God, you're going to have to hit your 401k. Like there should be an option.
4: And this is a case where you can't make it at home cheaper than you can get it. Because making it at home is more expensive than getting it even at the expensive place.
5: Well, you got to keep in mind too, McDonald's is not really ice cream. It's a dairy product. It's not
3: frozen dessert. It's frozen dessert.
5: It's frozen dessert. It's not ice cream.
3: So. But there has to be that budget option. And when people go, well, if you can't afford it, don't go. Sit down and shut the entire up. People need to be allowed to live. They need to be allowed to have joy and treats. And even people that aren't really wealthy should be allowed to buy their kids an ice cream cone without breaking the bank. What has happened to us that we're so nasty about everything?
4: Sherry, sometimes we're afraid to say things because we can already hear the, oh yeah, must be nice to have socks.
3: I only allow myself my true self on one social media platform where more often than not, if I reply at all, it's go. So people, I don't care what you think about your fellow humans. They deserve an affordable ice cream treat. And it's an obscenity that you would judge that. Like, You're going to love hell is what I'm saying. You're going to absolutely love hell. You're going to know people there. You're going to love the misery because you enjoy inflicting it on others. Wait till you get a taste of it yourself and you'll never need a sweater. It's the Bob and Sherry Show.
0: The Bob and Sherry Show want you and a guest to win a three-night getaway to St. Augustine Beach, Florida. 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
7: ABC News, I'm Sherry Preston. More rain and rough weather in store and some areas already pummeled by storms. ABC News Chief Meteorologist Ginger Z.
8: Powerful monsoon storms rolling through Arizona. Radar estimates of 2 to 4 inches of rain falling fast. Near Phoenix, up to an inch, triggering flash flooding. All of this as catastrophic training storms forced flash flood emergencies in Indiana.
7: Some spots in Indiana getting a foot of rain, more on the way today. Near Fort Hood, Texas, investigators are trying to figure out why an Army Apache helicopter went down, killing both soldiers on board. Concerns for some of the sailors and Marines aboard the USS Abraham Lincoln in the middle of an extended 9-month deployment supporting the war with Iran. Several reports say some service members have tried to jump overboard as they deal with conditions that include moldy bathrooms and interruptions to food deliveries. About 500 people are still missing after the deadly earthquake in Colombia. This is ABC News.
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12: Georgia weather. Happy Thursday, Central Georgia. This is meteorologist Ansley Parker in the 13 WAZ Weather Center. And though we continue to have rain chances in the forecast every afternoon and every evening, heat becomes our big topic of conversation starting today. High temperatures will be in the mid-90s with the heat index back in the triple digits, and a heat advisory is in place for the entire area. Through the weekend, mid-90s become upper 90s, and the temperatures continue to heat up. The full details in your 7-day are on 13WAZ.com. Have a great day.
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4: How do you guys feel about nepotism in the entertainment business, the so-called Nepo babies? Do you have any feelings one way or the other about that?
5: Well, I have to be outraged because I'm not in that industry, so I could take advantage of nepotism.
6: Here's the thing about it. If somebody is getting a job because of who they know or who their father or mother are, if they don't have the talent, it's not going to matter.
4: Exactly. That's how I feel too. Like, yeah. Okay, you had a break. You had an opening. You knew somebody who knew somebody. Okay. I mean, that's how life works, right?
6: Right.
4: In Hollywood and outside of Hollywood. I know people that got into... difficult to get into universities because their parents leaned on business and that kind of connection. Like nepotism is just a fact of life, right? And yep. I'm fine with it until you serve it up to me and pretend it isn't there. So Cindy Crawford's daughter, Kaya, and Richard Gere's son, Homer, are on the cover of Vogue this month. And they're also starring in a Ryan Murphy show called The Shards. And it's stunt casting in a way, because I'll remind you that Cindy Crawford and Richard Gere were married to each other.
6: That's right.
4: For, mm-hmm. I think, was it maybe five, six years, something like that. In the 1990s?
6: Yeah.
4: Kaya is breathtaking, and Homer's a cutie pie. And, you know, of course, with those parents, they're going to know people that are going to help them get agents and auditions and all that. I'm fine with it. And they're probably very talented, and yay for them. Here's what I'm not so good with. Vogue magazine on the cover. Kaya and Homer are making their own way. Well, no, they're not. No, they're not. And it's okay if we acknowledge that they're not making their own way. Their way was smoothed for them. Now, if they don't have the chops, they're not going to last. But I'll tell you who's making his own way. That would be, you know, Lamar Richards.
5: Yeah, there wasn't much nepotism from Doris. Of course, now she did get me a summertime job up there at the soda fountain where she was working. So I was all right. I got some tips off of the ladies working at the sewing plant. I did all right.
4: If instead of saying Kaya and Homer are making their own way, if Vogue had just said Kaya and Homer, proof that genes are important, or Kaya and Homer not wasting an opportunity, or almost anything other than Kaya and Homer making their own way.
5: Yeah.
4: Feel free to lecture me for being petty and ridiculous.
5: Can't do it. Sorry.
6: Like I said, if you have talent, that's one thing. If you don't have talent, that'll show itself through.
5: Oh, yeah, it does.
4: And if your mom and dad are Cindy Crawford and Richard Gere, you're not making your own way. And that's okay to say. It is okay to go, I have been very lucky. Now, please, God, let me be good enough to stick around in this opportunity that I was given. It's the Bob and Sherry Show.
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2: You read it once.
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4: I can't believe this.
2: It's Bob and Sherry's.
4: I believe this.
5: So jury selection is underway right now in the murder trial of Dwayne Davis, who has been charged in the murder of Tupac Shakur. So back on September 7th, 1996, it was a little bit after 11 p.m., Tupac was killed in a drive-by shooting in Nevada. The car that Tupac was in was stopped at a red light, and he was hit by four rounds from a Glock, two in the chest and one in his leg and one in his arm. Now, the driver, Tupac was not driving. The driver was a man named Suge Knight. He was hit. He was grazed by a bullet. And Shakur didn't die immediately. I think it was not quite, like maybe six days, a week later. Yeah, that he passed away. And for a very, very long time, there were no arrests. Until finally, 27 years after the murder, on September 29th, 2023, Dwayne Davis was arrested after being indicted by a grand jury for the murder. So there's one person who was in the car when it happened. And that person is Suge Knight, and he's in prison right now. He's doing time. He's 61 years old now. He never cooperated with the authorities. You'll remember if you followed this case. Mm. Never cooperated. He's the lone living witness to the murder. And he said that he has no plans to be part of Davis's trial because, quote, "I don't get paid to solve homicides. They make me come there against my will. If the lawyers bring me there for the defendant, Davis, don't look good for him. If the prosecution brings me there, it doesn't look good for them. Leave me out of it. You have people who wasn't there, wasn't in the car, but they're telling the story." Yeah, well, Suge, that's because you were in the car and you refused to talk. He says, "There's not a day that goes by that I, Suge Knight personally,

0: if he gets a reduction in sentence, he'll say, oh, yeah, I'll talk about it then, because he's in prison for 28 years for committing murder with a car in 2015. Yeah. The other reason for this is they believe that the killing of Christopher Wallace, Biggie Smalls, was the retaliation for the killing of Tupac. And Greg Kading, who is with the LAPD, he says Suge is the one who ordered the killing of Biggie Smalls. And that is another reason why he wouldn't want to be implicated in this.
1: He wouldn't want to talk. Because if you,
0: you start unraveling it, then it all comes unraveled. And so he doesn't want to unravel one thread on it for that reason.
1: It's, you know, the more time passes, the more shocking and horrific it all becomes, because you had this gifted artist, this incredible poet, who was just murdered in cold blood. And the man driving the car, you know, that's my brother, that's my friend, that's my ride or die. Except you're going to allow his death to go just with no, there won't be any justice, because you don't want to be a snitch.
0: Because if he is the one who ordered the killing of Biggie Smalls, in his mind, the justice has already been done. The justice has already been meted out in his justice system. It doesn't matter whether it is in our justice system.
1: Oh, that is interesting. Like the criminal code of honor.
0: Right.
1: Huh. Yeah. And not for the first time am I forced to reckon with the fact that I have no criminal game whatsoever, because that hadn't really occurred to me. I think I must operate by a more simple-minded morality, which is you shouldn't be killing folks. And if you are killing folks, you should have consequences. And if you know that folks are killing folks, that's not snitching.
2: Yeah.
1: Now I'm confused. Jury selection is underway. I think we're about to have an interesting few days in the news feed with this one.
0: No question.
1: It's the Bob and Sherry Show.
0: We love food at the Bob and Sherry Show, and we know you do too. 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
4: Good morning and happy Thursday. This is Connor Hendricks in the 13 WMAZ newsroom. Here's what we're following. First up this morning, we're waiting to see if Governor Brian Kemp suspends and replaces the Dublin City School Board. It comes after the State Board of Education unanimously recommended suspending all members of the school board. If he approves that recommendation, he could suspend the members with pay and appoint temporary replacements. There's no timeline for Kemp to make that final decision. Also new this morning, the Bibb County Sheriff's Office is investigating after a pedestrian was hit by a van in Macon. Deputies say it happened just after 8 last night on Houston Avenue near Charlotte Street. Investigators say a 69-year-old man driving a white van hit a 42-year-old woman who was lying in the road. That driver did stay and speak with deputies. The woman is in critical condition this morning. Also, Warner Robins High School is closed until Monday after a shooting yesterday afternoon. Investigators say two ninth-grade students got into an argument inside a school bathroom. That's when they say one student shot another. That victim was taken to the hospital with non-life-threatening injuries. A 14-year-old student is now in jail this morning. Teachers will return to school tomorrow, but students will not return until Monday. There will be no virtual learning. Counselors will be available tomorrow and Monday. Find all these stories and more right now on 13WMAZ.com. 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

0: Happy Thursday, Central Georgia. This is meteorologist Ansley Parker in the 13 WAZ Weather Center. And though we continue to have rain chances in the forecast every afternoon and every evening, heat becomes our big topic of conversation starting today. High temperatures will be in the mid-90s with a heat index back in the triple digits, and a heat advisory is in place for the entire area. Through the weekend, mid-90s become upper 90s, and the temperatures continue to heat up. The full details in your 7-day are on 13WMZ.com. 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
2: This is a story that went viral, and I guess a lot of people were shocked. This has not shocked me a bit. A man's driving down the road in Duluth, Georgia, and all of a sudden, he looks out of his car window, and he sees a Chick-fil-A employee running down the road. I mean, running. And it turns out that the runner was chasing a customer's car while holding the drink that the guy had forgot. The man driving the car took a video, and that video went viral. And you can hear this man's wife in the background saying, "Boy, she needs to get a tip." And the man asked this, the man while he's videotaping, this is his comment. "If you're a business owner and you just saw that, you just saw that lady running after the car that forgot their drink. She's on the road running. Listen, if you have that level of service, you will win." Because people will remember that. People don't always remember what you do, but they always remember how you make them feel. And you know what? It's that level of service that keeps cars surrounding Chick-fil-A, because it is their service. It's their hope. When they say "my pleasure," that is the company's the mantra. That's what they talk about. And it does not shock me a bit. It's just their level of customer service is what allows you to pay that outrageous price for that chicken. Because they ain't giving that chicken away. I mean, they do
3: seem to hire extremely happy, healthy American teenagers who can probably break into a good swift run if they have to. Look at that smiling apple cheek teenager. Is she on the high school track team? Look at her booking.
4: I had somebody one time chasing me. I had gone to the ATM and I gotten some money, and I was heading down the road, and somebody was honking the horn and flashing their lights, and I was in a rage about what is going on. And this person pulled up next to me. It has my debit card hanging out the window. They pulled it and they chased me for me to get the card.
2: That's the kind of stuff
3: that saved you so much aggravation.
4: Oh it did. God, but you know what the voice in my head was, Sherry?
3: You're such an
4: idiot for leaving your ATM card. Not the kindness of somebody to chase me down the road to make sure I got it. Who understood the level of aggravation that would have caused?
3: Man, I know the mean spirit little homunculus inside your head. Who never even stopped to consider the good customer service. Just, you idiot. Look, that person is probably out of breath. They maybe tore a muscle because you're an idiot. You're a big, clumsy, stupid fool who doesn't deserve anything. Lummix.
2: Oh, our self-hatred knows no bounds. It knows no bounds.
3: I'll tell you what, though. Max's self-hatred has a vocabulary. He knows the words for clumsy. Lummix.
4: Yeah. They were used on me, Sherry. That's why I know.
3: Stumblebum.
4: Oofish.
3: It's the Bob and Sherry Show.
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4: This is the kind of thing I have traveling nightmares about. There's some passengers on a plane. They're bound for Toronto, and they got stuck in Victoria, British Columbia overnight because a child refused to put on their seatbelt, and it canceled the entire flight. A parent and cabin crew together failed to buckle a child's seatbelt, leaving the remaining passengers stuck. Now, a spokesperson from Porter Airlines explained that the plane had closed its doors, left the terminal at Victoria International Airport, and was heading for the runway when crew members realized the child was standing in their seat. Now, the child's parent and cabin crew members all got together and attempted to get the kid to sit down and to buckle the seatbelt, but they could not get it done. The airline said a young child was standing in their seat and would not secure their seatbelt, so there was nothing else we could do. We could not take off in this unsafe condition, so the crew elected to return to the terminal and have all the passengers get off of the plane. Now, by the time they got the parent and child off the plane, got their bags, and refiled flight plans, the airport's runway closed for the night. So all passengers on the flight were forced to spend the night, and they were able to leave the next day. Can you imagine being on this flight? And you're looking at this. It's a kid that won't sit down. What are we doing?
5: If I ever am on that flight, please let it not be a work trip. And please let not Bob be on it. Because he'll be arrested and he'll do federal time. We don't want that for him. Let's go to Ocala, where deputies responded to a 911 call about a verbal dispute at a home. So they show up, and there's Clifford Dean Duval. He's 54. And he is just shouting at and yelling at and insulting the repo workers who've hooked up his truck and are preparing to tow it away. And just as they were about to pull off with the truck, that's when Clifford knew it's go time. So he runs in toward the truck and he reaches in and he snatches out. They can't tell what it is at first, but then he pulls off the sheath. And he's coming at them with his black metal tomahawk. Ooh. And there's security camera footage of him approaching the victims, waving the tomahawk at them, and slashing at the cable that was pulling the truck. Both workers told deputies they feared for their safety. And I think that's right.
6: Yeah.
5: I mean, a very angry man swinging a tomahawk and cursing at you. If that doesn't scare you a little bit. Duval admitted to the deputies, who could see everything, that he had grabbed the tomahawk, and he said, but I wasn't going to hurt anyone. I was just scaring them so they would not take my truck. He said, I never threatened to kill them or anything like that. And the police helped Clifford understand that just yelling at people and running at them with a tomahawk, that in itself is a threat to kill them. You don't have to use your words.
4: Their tomahawk's doing most of the talking at that point.
5: Well, yeah. And he didn't bless his heart, he didn't understand that. You know, he didn't understand that the tomahawk was doing the talking.
6: I think that's assault with a deadly weapon with intent to inflict serious bodily injury is the charge on that, even if it wasn't kill.
5: But Clifford thought that if you didn't say that you were going to kill them, then you weren't threatening to kill them. That's what he thought. And what I think is that we could maybe do a better job in school of helping the children understand what it means to run at your neighbor swinging an axe, even if you don't say a thing.
6: Yeah.
5: I don't know how to help this man who at 54 years old is just now discovering that you can't run at people with an axe.
6: Here's the thing, Sherry. They weren't taking his truck. They were taking their truck.
5: Yeah.
4: Yeah.
5: Now let me also say, let me step out because I'm, you know how I feel about machetes and tomahawks and axes. If you're swinging one of those, you mean business. But I can't imagine in this economy the stress of trying to pay rent and buy groceries and your truck payment, and now they're coming to take your truck, and how are you going to get to work? This man went temporarily insane. And if I was his court-appointed defense attorney, that would be my argument. Your Honor, the man was in an absolute state of insanity over stress. And he's going to have to, he's not getting away with this, y'all. He's not walking on this. But I would try to, as his defense attorney, I would try to plead it down just a tiny little bit. Because coming after a handful of folks with a tomahawk, that's going to be prison time if you're not careful.
6: Yep.
5: That is Morons in the News. We got Stephen Wright coming up. It's the Bob and Sherry Show.
0: The Bob and Sherry Show want you and a guest to win a 3-night getaway to St. Augustine Beach, Florida. 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
21: Happy Thursday, Central Georgia. This is meteorologist Ainsley Parker in the 13 WAZ Weather Center. And though we continue to have rain chances in the forecast every afternoon and every evening, heat becomes our big topic of conversation starting today. High temperatures will be in the mid-90s with a heat index back in the triple digits, and a heat advisory is in place for the entire area. Through the weekend, mid-90s become upper 90s, and the temperatures continue to heat up. The full details in your 7-day are on 13WMZ.com. 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
2: 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And we were just talking about how before you have kids, like your idea of the weekend is one thing. And then after you have kids, you need to understand you won't see that kind of weekend again for possibly two decades. That's how long it'll be before you

0: sleep in, and go to brunch. Oh, and by the way, at the end of those two decades, you won't be able to sleep in like you used to. You just won't. You'll be awake no matter what you may think. Now, I used to be the best sleeper. I was like the grizzly bear of sleep. And now it's like 4:45 a.m. Boom, eyes flap open. Let's get this day going. Mm-hmm. And
1: I don't know what's not, with that.
0: I'm not a morning person. Okay. So it's just, I blame my kids. When you have kids, this is your typical Saturday morning. They like to get up around, you know, 5, or maybe you'll get some late sleepers who'll hang on till about 6. And they want breakfast. And if you don't give them breakfast immediately, they'll go get their own breakfast. And then you'll have about an hour and a half worth of cleanup in the kitchen. So just get up. Just get up and make them the Eggo waffles, because it's going to be easier than letting them fend for themselves. And then whatever your kids do, it's always really early on a Saturday morning. Soccer, you need to be at the field by 8 a.m. with enough snacks for 20 kids. Dance classes, because my, you know, Karamie was a dancer. The younger you are, the earlier your class is. So I hope you're in the mood to wrestle your toddler into tights and a leotard, get her hair scraped back into a bun, get her into the car, and get her into that ballet class by 8 a.m. You better be able to do that, because that's when that's going to happen.
1: It's true.
0: Swim class, it's the same thing. Then you'll get them home and you're already, it's 11 a.m. and you're already so tired that you can't believe that it's not bedtime. Now it's time for lunch. And then they want to play. And that means let's go to the park or out to the backyard or let's get on the bikes. Then maybe they take a nap, but probably not. They really drop those naps way sooner than the childless think. They really don't nap like you think they do. The babies that are always napping on TV, those babies are made of rubber. They're not even human babies, okay? They're fake babies. Those babies that are always freaking asleep, they're not real babies. Now it's 4 o'clock in the afternoon and they're cranky, but they won't sleep. And you've sworn to God that you're not going to let the TV be a babysitter. But it looks like we're going to watch Frozen for the 300th time, because Jesus in heaven, mommy is tired. Now it's time for dinner. And I know that you were going to only cook healthy meals and not rely on Little Caesars, but pizza, you're freaking exhausted. Then more TV before you wrestle them into the bath. And now they want some bedtime stories. About 7 books on average is about right. And now it's time for you and your partner to pay attention to each other. So you sit down on the couch. Maybe you're going to watch a movie. Maybe things are going to get kind of grown up, except 2 a.m. and you're both asleep on the couch and you wake up because someone's crying or barking and you stagger into bed and then you repeat and then it's Monday and you go back to work.
1: Yep, that's the way it is. But we do it, at least most of us do it, except for a few people who have decided they've seen it and they don't want it.
0: Enough of us do it that the species has not died out.
1: Yeah, that's exactly right.
0: And you know, we should be thankful. You know how it works, Bob? No, you know how it works? Because every childless person who just heard that went, oh girl, that won't be me.
1: That's true too. That is very, very true too. I said it. Everybody says it.
0: Yeah, we need to pause because my sides hurt. It's Bob and Sherry.
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18: You know us. If it doesn't make you better, healthier, happier, or just far more interesting, we won't put it on this show. My name is John Tesh with Intelligence for Your Life. And when you were a little kid, your parents probably drilled it into your head to say please and thank you. Well, I'll tell your parents thank you, because there's a real social benefit to being polite. According to Gonzaga University, who studied this, expressing gratitude, it leads to increased feelings of interpersonal warmth that helps old and new relationships grow stronger and closer. So social psychologist Monica Bartlett led the research and says a simple thank you makes others view you as a warmer person. It works every time. And as a result, they're more interested in talking to you, getting to know you, and continuing to build a relationship with you. So saying thank you not only helps us develop new relationships, it also helps strengthen existing relationships.
19: Intelligence for Your Life.
18: And coming up, it's a fact that what we think about when we crawl into bed at night can make the difference between waking up rested and tossing and turning all night. So in a moment, I'll tell you the one thing you should never think about before bed, and the one thing you should absolutely be thinking about.
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1: Welcome back to Intelligence for Your Life. John Tesh with you. You know, what we think about when we crawl into bed at night, we now know that can mean the difference between waking up rested and tossing and turning all night. So here's one thing you should never think about before bed, and one thing you should. First, don't dwell on an argument you had. Scientists at the University of Massachusetts found that sleep not only preserves negative emotions, it enhances them. It's a holdover from primitive times when we needed to remember where danger was so we could survive. But our brain still reacts the same way and locks in negative information. So what should we think about before bed? Visualize tomorrow's success. Because just by thinking about achieving your goals before falling asleep can have a significant impact on your mood and energy level the following day. This is according to integrative medicine expert Dr. Sharon Norling. She says the brain reacts to imaginary things exactly the way it reacts to real events. That's deep. Can I say that again? The brain reacts to imaginary things exactly the way it reacts to real events. In other words, your brain can't tell the difference.
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1: 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So alloparenting is the concept that creates pet parents. 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
2: I know I state the obvious here, but for a lot of people, pets aren't just like family. They are family. In fact, people who don't have children or stepchildren, they tend to take all the love and attention they would have heaped on human kids and lavish it on their pet kids instead. You've seen it. This is according to clinical anthropologist Shelley Volsch from Boise State. For her study, Dr. Volsch and her team surveyed dog and cat owners on their caretaking behaviors. She found non-parents tended to be significantly more attached to their pets than owners who also had children. Non-parents also tended to view their pets as emotional thinking beings and were more likely to use family terms when referring to their relationships with their pets, like referring to themselves as their pet's mom or calling their pets the kids. In fact, Dr. Volsch believes that pet parenting, the craze, is down to what anthropologists call allo-parenting, meaning humans are literally programmed to help care for all offspring, whether they're biologically related to us or not. It's an evolutionary adaptation that increased survival among humans. And when we don't have human children to nurture, we do turn to our pets. And some pet parents find their nurturing instincts are so fulfilled by their pets, it's one of the reasons they decided to remain child-free. Agree? Disagree? Facebook.com/John Tesh.
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2: From our Success 101 files, if you're looking for work, here's the message you absolutely must get across to potential employers. I am a team player. True, it's a cliche, but a new employer survey found the days of hiring a high-producing employee who doesn't play well with others, they're over. Because one bad apple will stress everybody out and drop productivity across the board. You can't just claim to play well with others. Lou Adler wrote The Essential Guide for Hiring and Getting Hired, and he says you need to share real-world examples of how you've been a team player. And share some examples of when you stepped outside your job description. You did what needed to be done. Because anybody who pitches in for the good of their last company is much more likely to be hired by the new company.
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15: Happy Thursday, Central Georgia. This is meteorologist Nancy Parker in the 13 WAZ Weather Center. And though we continue to have rain chances in the forecast every afternoon and every evening, heat becomes our big topic of conversation starting today. High temperatures will be in the mid-90s with a heat index back in the triple digits, and a heat advisory is in place for the entire area. Through the weekend, mid-90s become upper 90s, and the temperatures continue to heat up. The full details in your 7-day are on 13WMZ.com. 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
0: Time for a quick episode of which is worse. You want something sweet to go with your coffee, right? Which do you choose? The coffee cake or a couple of biscotti? Which is worse? You probably guessed it, the biscotti wins. Biscotti is better. This is according to registered dietitian Dawn Jackson-Blattner. She says, even though they're made from the same basic ingredients, flour and sugar, the biscotti has half the calories and a third of the fat. The big difference is butter, or lack of it. Traditionally, biscotti is made without any butter or oil. That's why they're so hard and crispy, you know what I'm talking about. And the biscotti has almonds. If they have almonds, you just up the protein and antioxidants. So when you're faced with a choice of coffee cake or a couple of biscotti, then you go for that biscotti.
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2: John Tesh with you. It is Intelligence for Your Life, and we now know there's a right way and a wrong way to speak with our hands. And according to psychologist Karen Pine, if we do it correctly, we'll come across as a confident person who knows what we're talking about. Pine says basically, as much as we can, we should keep our hands around waist level. If we gesture higher than chest level, we look nuts. We look manic. She says using hand gestures not only sends the message that we're knowledgeable and passionate, it also helps us think more effectively. Yeah, lots of studies on this. It turns out the physical act of gesturing helps you form clearer thoughts, and you can speak in tighter sentences with more powerful language from using your hands. However, she warns that using too many hand gestures can be a turnoff. In a recent Career Builder survey, hiring managers confirmed that too many hand gestures would make them less likely to offer somebody a job. Again, when gesturing, try to keep your hands around waist level.
3: Intelligence for Your Life.
2: And coming up, what are singles looking for in a potential partner today? Well, they still want somebody who's trustworthy with a sense of humor. But I'll tell you in a moment why more singles now say they want someone who has gone to therapy.
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2: Hey, look at this. When it comes to dating, admitting you've gone to therapy will attract more matches, according to Eli Finkel, who's a psychology professor at Northwestern. Eli says in the 1980s and 90s, it would be hard to imagine that saying, oh, I see my therapist regularly, that would increase your dating status. But now, taking care of your mental health is carrying a lot of weight. Potential partners will ask the usual questions like, what do you do for a living? Where did you grow up? But now they also are asking, what's your love language and what's your attachment style? Psychology professor Paul Eastwick from UC Davis agrees with all of this. He says, having done some work on your mental health gives daters a competitive advantage today. And according to the Singles in America report, when people were asked what they're looking for in a prospective partner, there were the typical answers: attractiveness, trustworthiness, humor, and similar interests. But for the first time, a big characteristic made the top five. People said they wanted matches with emotional maturity and the ability to, quote, process their feelings.
16: Intelligence for Your Life.
2: And coming up, regular exercise, crucial for good health, right? But I'm going to share fascinating new research in the journal Current Biology that explains why exercising too much will lead to bad decisions with your finances and food choices. How does this work? It's next.
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0: talk about exercise for a moment. We do that a lot here on the program. But now we know that exercising too much, being obsessed, can result in bad decision-making in other areas of your life, like regarding your finances or your food choices. This comes from a study in the journal Current Biology involving triathletes. Half of them trained normally. The rest were asked to overtrain for 3 weeks. When the study ended, MRI brain scans showed the athletes who pushed their bodies too hard were less motivated, less energetic. They even struggled harder to finish cognitive tests. The study also showed triathletes who overtrained were less patient and more impulsive compared to those training normally. The researchers tell us pushing yourself too hard to exercise, it taxes your body and your brain in a way that depletes your cognitive resources. So you may start looking for shortcuts and acting more impulsively. So if you want the willpower to eat healthfully and make smart financial decisions, the journal researchers recommend you avoid pushing yourself to exhaustion with your exercise routine.
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1: Here's another one of those awesome sleep hacks backed by science. Are you ready? Just stir some nutmeg powder into warm milk or tea before bed. According to the Journal of Ethnopharmacology, nutmeg has natural compounds that have sedative effects that can help you drift off faster and stay asleep longer. And nutmeg helps with light sleep and deep sleep, which is the most restorative, of course, the deep sleep. All you need is a teaspoon of nutmeg in your warm milk or nighttime tea. It's worth a try.

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3: Time to talk about our bank accounts and PTSD. Yeah, you don't need to fight in a war or live through a car crash to have PTSD, post-traumatic stress disorder, because our financial debt is giving us PTSD too. I will explain. Over 80% of the population right now has debt, and the average amount of credit card debt alone, what do you think? It's right around $16,000 per household. That's the average, and the stress from carrying that kind of financial burden is manifesting itself as PTSD. This comes from psychological research scientist Dr. Galen Buckwater. He says he first noticed his own clients were showing symptoms of the mental disorder, so he decided to research it further. And he found that 1 in 4 people experience a debilitating amount of financial stress. And for millennials, it's even worse because of student loans and low-paying jobs. For them, it's 1 in 3 people. Dr. Buckwater calls it acute financial stress, and he says these are a few of the symptoms. Exhibiting strong avoidance behaviors like ignoring bills or continuing to spend even though you know you shouldn't, basically putting your head in the sand, and irritability, self-destructive behavior, and isolation. Buckwater says the best thing to do here is to start with something small and achievable. You need a few small victories along the way. The sense of accomplishment you get, for example, from paying off the credit card with a small balance can motivate you to tackle much bigger debts.
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2: John Tesh with you with intelligence for your health. And you know what 40 grapes a day can do for you? It's huge. It turns out snacking on red or purple grapes can prevent a heart attack or stroke, according to new research from UCLA. Experts say grapes are a, quote, superfood rich in chemicals that will boost gut bacteria diversity, your microbiome, and lower cholesterol, leading to better heart health. Their study found just 4 weeks of eating about 40 grapes a day led to significant health improvements among people who rarely ate fruits and vegetables. That simple lifestyle change will reduce the risk of cardiovascular disease, which is still, of course, the world's number one killer. This comes down to the powerful antioxidants in grapes that reduce inflammation. And after a month of adding grapes to their diet, study participants had significantly less bad cholesterol. Another benefit of grapes, they add a key healthy bacteria to the gut, which burns up sugar and cholesterol and then strengthens the lining of the intestines. This is huge. And this was true whether somebody was 25 years old or 65 plus.
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2: Happy Thursday, Central Georgia. This is meteorologist Dancy Parker in the 13 WAZ Weather Center. And though we continue to have rain chances in the forecast every afternoon and every evening, heat becomes our big topic of conversation starting today. High temperatures will be in the mid-90s with a heat index back in the triple digits, and a heat advisory is in place for the entire area. Through the weekend, mid-90s become upper 90s, and the temperatures continue to heat up. The full details in your 7-day are on 13WMZ.com. 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
2: John Tesh here with a powerful piece from our Success 101 files. If one of your goals is to expand your skill set, don't worry that it will be hard to learn a bunch of new stuff at once. Like learning to create a web page and then studying marketing at the same time and photo editing all at once. Research from UC Riverside has found that older adults who tackled several classes simultaneously, like learning Spanish, photography, and drawing, they improved their thinking skills in 6 weeks, putting them on par with people 30 years younger. It's because juggling several different mental tasks improved their confidence and their working memory, which impacts everything from our productivity to our decision-making ability to our problem-solving skills, and that translated to faster learning overall.
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2: All right, my intelligent friends, let's talk about habits. Bad ones, good ones. Traditionally, of course, it's been thought that it takes about 21 days to break a bad habit. You've heard this. Or for a new behavior to become automatic. But where did this statistic come from? Well, it originated in a popular book from 1960 called Psycho-Cybernetics. But now a new study looked at that long-held belief and found that it takes a lot longer than that. Researchers at University College London, they studied hundreds of people and found that the average time it takes for a new habit to stick, it's actually 66 days. Some people were able to do it as fast as 18 days. Others took nearly 9 months for a new habit to form. But 66 days, that was the average. Neuroscientist Dr. Elliot Berkman led the research. Listen to this. He tells us we should not give up if we haven't changed a habit after 21 days because the average person needs 2 months for new behaviors to stick.
3: Intelligence for your life.
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1: So it's been a long-running summer tradition to cool off on hot days with a garden hose, right? Now, back on Long Island, we used to do that all the time. We used to drink out of the garden hose even. Ooh. Because whether you run through the sprinklers, you fill up a kiddie pool, or just spray down your kids or pets, the backyard hose is an easy and cost-effective way to beat the heat. But be careful with this. We now know a coiled hose sitting in direct sunlight is a miniature oven that can heat the water to 140 degrees or more. That's nearly 40 degrees hotter than the hottest jacuzzi setting that you can get in your house. And water that hot, it can scald you, causing severe burns in 5 seconds, especially on the delicate skin of children. That's the warning from the Phoenix Fire Department. After a 9-month-old baby suffered burns over 30% of his body, all because his mom plopped him in a kiddie pool, turned on the hose, and immediately sprayed him. She had no idea the water was burning hot. And the journal Veterinary Medicine conducted their own experiment to test whether or not hose water could actually get hot enough to cause second or third degree burns. They filled rubber garden hoses with water and set them out on the grass for 2 hours on an 89-degree day. The water reached 120 degrees, which can cause third-degree burns on pets and humans within 30 seconds. Imagine what would happen on a day that reached 115 degrees in places like Arizona, Nevada, parts of California. So WebMD states the obvious solution here, but sometimes the obvious works best, right? We have to remember this. When you turn on your garden hose, let the water run for a few minutes before spraying anyone.
2: IFYL. Intelligence for Your Life.
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1: Time for some relaxation intelligence. You know, the latest way to relax, said the experts, is called stress sketching. Now, this is basically just doodling, but according to Psych Central, it can be a form of art therapy and have a positive effect on your health. Because it turns out when you're doodling or stress sketching, you're exercising your creativity and imagination, which will lower your anxiety level. So what should you stress sketch? Well, spend 3 minutes doodling a pattern that contains curves. So ocean waves, maybe, hearts, or the letter U. Psychologists say any movements that flow across the page are going to be calming. And doodling helps release tension so you can focus on the important stuff. The latest way to relax is once again called stress sketching, also known as doodling.

0: Okay, intelligent friends, are you putting too much pressure on yourselves at night? Did you know a big reason a lot of people have trouble falling asleep is that they put too much pressure on themselves? It's known as, quote, learned insomnia. This is real. It happens when you worry so much about whether or not you'll be able to sleep, but you can't. Then the next night, you start worrying again, leading to increased stress before bed. Pretty soon, it becomes a conditioned physiological response, and every time you even think about going to bed, it ratchets up your stress. So experts say stop pressuring yourself to fall asleep. In fact, force yourself to stay awake. It's counterintuitive. When you focus on staying awake, it frees you up from sleep anxiety, and people who use that technique, well, they fall asleep faster than those who don't.
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0: I want to talk about bread for a moment. Even if you have sworn off carbs, like me, you need to get a whiff of some freshly baked bread. I wish I had like one of those things I could hang around my mirror in my car that smelled like fresh bread. Bread will put us in a better mood and even make us a nicer person. This comes from cognitive psychologist Dr. Pamela Dalton from the Monell Chemical Senses Center. This is all they study there. Her research showed that, don't miss this, the scent of bread will change people's behaviors. In the study, people were more likely to pick up an item a stranger had dropped when they were in front of a bakery rather than a clothing store. I know, it's crazy, but it's true. Basically, pleasant smells literally make us more pleasant, but the scent of bread, it typically evokes strong, positive memories, particularly of family, childhood, and comfort. We feel good and we're nicer to others. You need a whiff of some freshly baked bread.
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0: If it doesn't make you better, healthier, happier, or much more interesting, I won't put it on this show. We're all about moving you forward in your life as intelligence for your life. And my name is John Tesh. And here is the latest form of bullying kids are dealing with. So heads up, parents and grandparents, aunties and uncles. This is being called digital exclusion. It's when their friends leave them out of group chats, text chains, or online gaming parties. According to the Wall Street Journal, it's harder to detect than more overt types of bullying, like being harassed or threatened on social media. It can also be easily explained away by the people doing it. Like, oh, I didn't realize you weren't in that chat. But exclusion really hurts, and kids are reluctant to say anything about it because they feel embarrassed. Plus, being left out of chats can lead to in-person exclusion because that's where kids now make plans. So how do you know when it's bullying? When kids intentionally and repeatedly exclude somebody from online groups with the purpose of making that child feel badly, that's when it can be considered bullying. Anti-bullying organizations recommend teaching kids how to be upstanders. This is good. Upstanders by stopping or reporting bullying when they see it. You can be a hero. For example, when teens notice that a friend has been left out of a group chat, they can ask, hey, why is this person missing? And suggest adding them. I like it.
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0: And coming up, when it comes to your skills, do you regularly have thoughts like, I'm not very good at this or I'm no expert? 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It's the Dunning-Kruger effect, and I'll share research that shows people who are modest turn out to be the most talented among us.
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1: I have a question for you, a little psych test for you. When talking about your skills, do you regularly have thoughts like, I'm not very good at this, or, well, I'm no expert? If so, experts say you probably have better skills than you think, and you may even be above average. This is according to psychologist David Dunning, who has done more than 80 major studies on what's now known as the Dunning-Kruger effect. This describes a surprising paradox that happens when people are asked to estimate their expertise in a particular skill, whether it's welding, solving math problems, or playing an instrument. Dunning found the less people actually know about a particular subject or skill, the more likely they are to overestimate their expertise and describe themselves as great at it. But the more people learn, the more likely they are to be modest and underestimate their experience, saying things like, I'm not very good at that. What's happening? Well, the easiest way to explain it is that when you first start learning something, let's say playing piano, it's normal to get excited when you learn to play your first song, for example. But Dunning says, if you truly study piano, you quickly realize it takes years of specialized training to become great. And once you start comparing yourself to that standard, it's normal to think you're not very good. Basically, the more we know, the more we realize how much there is to know. That's deep, right? And that, in a nutshell, is the Dunning-Kruger effect.
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17: Happy Thursday, Central Georgia. This is meteorologist Ainsley Parker in the 13 WAZ Weather Center. And though we continue to have rain chances in the forecast every afternoon and every evening, heat becomes our big topic of conversation starting today. High temperatures will be in the mid-90s with a heat index back in the triple digits, and a heat advisory is in place for the entire area. Through the weekend, mid-90s become upper 90s, and the temperatures continue to heat up. The full details in your 7-day are on 13WMZ.com. 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
1: 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From our dating files, I think you'll like this. 40% of all singles now look for love on dating apps. It's a big number. So here's how dating apps may be affecting our mental health and how to use these apps in a smarter way. So a study by the University of North Texas found that Tinder users tended to have lower self-esteem than non-users. It's not Tinder's fault, or any dating app for that matter. The problem, experts say, arises with anything that makes us feel we're being evaluated solely on appearance, like swiping left, swiping right. Biological anthropologist Helen Fisher says after swiping on 10 people, the brain starts to go into cognitive overload and you're less likely to choose anybody. Dr. Fisher likens it to the famous psychological jam experiment. It found that grocery shoppers were more likely to make a purchase when they only had 6 jam options rather than 20. And she says the same concept is true of dating apps. You see so many people that you can't decide, you end up making no decision at all. I'm like that when I'm trying to shop for Snapple. It's too many choices. And finally, dating apps set us up for a lot of rejection, right? Instead of going up to somebody in person and saying hi and facing one rejection, you can potentially be rejected by hundreds of people on an app in about an hour.
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0: Directly from our dating and relationship files, good stuff here. If you've just started dating somebody, no matter how old you are, here are some texts you should never send early on in your relationship. This comes from relationship coach Laura Davis, who wrote the book Love at First Click. First, never text, "I'm looking forward to spending more time together." This sounds harmless, but Davis says it borders on creepy because unless you're in a serious relationship, you're going to freak them out. So focus on the next date and nothing beyond that. Davis recommends saying, "Last night was fun. How's Friday night for you? Want to go bowling?" Also, beware texting someone thinking of you. Davis says, if you don't know each other very well yet, it can sound stalkerish. I think I always sound stalkerish. It's just too much intimacy too soon. It makes you seem desperate thinking of you. So stick to messages that imply you're thinking about the person without going over the top. Like, "Hanging out with you was cool. Let's do it again." And then no matter how long it took to hear from your date, never text this: "Where have you been?" Because few things will scare people away faster than making them feel guilty about not being in touch.
2: Intelligence for your life.
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0: From our dating and relationship files, even the most loving couples in the healthiest of relationships argue occasionally. But what couples argue about can actually predict the risk of divorce.
13: And it's not disputes about kids, chores, or in-laws that do couples in. It's still money. Sonia Britt is a professor of family studies at Kansas State, and she analyzed data from nearly 5,000 couples. Professor Britt found that it doesn't matter how much you make. Arguments about money are the top predictor of divorce because the fights are so intense. So it takes longer to recover from them than arguments on other topics. Also, when arguing about money, couples often use harsher language with each other, and the disagreements end up lasting longer. This is why Professor Britt says seeing a financial planner can be just as important as marital counseling when it comes to getting a marriage back on track. So no matter how uncomfortable the conversation is, have the money talk before you get engaged. Ask about outstanding debt. Figure out how you're going to manage money once you are married. Maybe you're married for 30 years and having these fights. You can still see a financial planner together.
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0: You'll love this tip. I hope you share it with your friends and family members next time you are feeling overwhelmed. Might be stress, might be anxiety. Find a way to turn on some kids' cartoons. I say find a way. You can do it on your phone, right? Now, it's not just the bright colors and cute animation that help improve our mental health. Cartoons actually provide relief by presenting a more uplifting vision of the world. You know the feeling. Messages of hope and comfort. That's according to Jack Callahan, Chief of Adult Mood and Anxiety Services at the University of Pittsburgh. He says, we already know that laughing and the endorphins it releases lower blood pressure and trigger feel-good brain chemicals. Cartoons, they're perfect for that purpose because they're lighthearted and creative, most of them. That's compared to watching a drama where the emotional upheaval can add to a person's stress and anxiety. Yeah, cartoons, not Game of Thrones, all right? Plus, cartoons are generally short. They don't require intense concentration. So according to Jack Callahan, our expert, the prescription for stress and anxiety, pretty simple. Administer one dose of Rocky and Bullwinkle, or your favorites.
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0: 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Starting with why you should put your favorite sofa in what's called the power position. 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
2: John Tesh with you. I'm here to tell you, you don't have to completely renovate your home to be happier. Experts say a few small changes, some that cost nothing, can increase your happiness at home. These will also come in handy when it's time to sell your home. We're going to start with the family room. Put your favorite chair or sofa in the right spot. That's one where you can see the entrance to the room, the action going on in the room, and look out a window. It's considered the power position, especially if it's against a wall. When you face away from the action, and if you can't see who's coming in or going out, your brain is more likely to produce stress and anxiety hormones. But when you face the action and a window, your brain releases feel-good endorphins. And having your back against a wall makes people feel more safe and secure since they know no one is coming up behind them. Sounds like an episode from Godfather 3. To make your bathroom more relaxing, listen to this. Just add a few curves. A study at Harvard Medical School found that people are more comfortable and relaxed when objects have rounded edges instead of sharp ones. So put an oval mirror over your sink and you're good to go.
3: Answering the questions that your smartphone can't. Intelligence for your life.
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0: So when many of us hear the word vacation, we picture lounging by the pool and doing absolutely nothing all day. That's what I picture. But when it comes to our health and well-being, new research is showing that vacations are better for us when they include some active adventures. For example, adventure vacations make us less stressed. There was a study involving 900 lawyers who have one of the most stressful jobs on the planet, of course. And the researchers found that the lawyers whose vacations included activities like kayaking or zip lining, they had lower levels of stress in their daily lives compared to lawyers who just sat on the beach. It's because physical activity triggers the release of feel-good endorphins, which are proven to help relieve pain and stress. Also, if you travel with your family, an adventure vacation will bring you closer as a family. A Purdue University study found that when we share fun activities, anything from rock climbing to a day of sailing, we encourage communication and a sense of solidarity. Plus, it gives us more shared memories to talk about when we get home as a family. And that leads to a stronger family bond. The adventure vacation.
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20: Happy Thursday, Central Georgia. This is meteorologist Ansley Parker in the 13 WAZ Weather Center. And though we continue to have rain chances in the forecast every afternoon and every evening, heat becomes our big topic of conversation starting today. High temperatures will be in the mid-90s with a heat index back in the triple digits, and a heat advisory is in place for the entire area. Through the weekend, mid-90s become upper 90s, and the temperatures continue to heat up. The full details in your 7-day are on 13WMZ.com. 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
2: Okay, intelligent people, the next time you misplace something, your phone, your keys, stuff like that, I want you to try this. Focus on searching in the Eureka Zone. That recommendation comes from Michael Solomon, who wrote the book How to Find Lost Objects. He defines this Eureka Zone as an 18-inch radius circle around the area where an object is supposed to be or where you last saw it. Because based on his research, that's where most lost items generally turn up. The problem is that we tend to overlook them because they're camouflaged or hidden, like under a magazine. Or you may just be so frantic to find the object that your stress literally blinds you from noticing the keys right in front of you. Focus on searching in that Eureka Zone.
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1: Hey, ladies, heads up on this. If the man in your life gets sick, injured, or even stubs his toe, he is going to be more sensitive to the pain than a woman. This is according to new research from McGill University. For the study, follow me here, researchers subjected about 100 men and women to low levels of pain by applying heat to their forearms. So the participants rated the pain on a 100-point scale and wore a blood pressure cuff to see how much their heart rate was affected. And then the experiment was repeated on another day. Not only were men more sensitive to pain, they remembered the previous pain more clearly than the women did. As a result, the men got more stressed out when they suffered pain again in the same location. Now, the women didn't get as worked up about the pain. The researchers think men anticipate pain more, which may affect their response to it. Like when the men repeated the experiment, they often reported feeling more pain than during the first experiment, even though the pain inflicted was the same. The men, overall, were more stressed and hypersensitive to it. The scientists say it may be because women need to mentally downgrade and forget pain. Otherwise, no woman would ever go through childbirth twice. But the scientists are hoping the findings lead to advancements in treating chronic pain because one of the driving forces in chronic pain is thought to be the memory of earlier pain.
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12: Happy Thursday, Central Georgia. This is meteorologist Ansley Parker in the 13 WAZ Weather Center. And though we continue to have rain chances in the forecast every afternoon and every evening, heat becomes our big topic of conversation starting today. High temperatures will be in the mid-90s with a heat index back in the triple digits, and a heat advisory is in place for the entire area. Through the weekend, mid-90s become upper 90s, and the temperatures continue to heat up. The full details in your 7-day are on 13WMZ.com. 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
12: Happy Thursday, Central Georgia. This is meteorologist Ansley Parker in the 13 WAZ Weather Center. And though we continue to have rain chances in the forecast every afternoon and every evening, heat becomes our big topic of conversation starting today. High temperatures will be in the mid-90s with the heat index back in the triple digits, and a heat advisory is in place for the entire area. Through the weekend, mid-90s become upper 90s, and the temperatures continue to heat up. The full details in your 7-day are on 13WMZ.com. 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
1: 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Give me my pickles.
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19: Happy Thursday, Central Georgia. This is meteorologist Ainsley Parker in the 13 WAZ Weather Center. And though we continue to have rain chances in the forecast every afternoon and every evening, heat becomes our big topic of conversation starting today. High temperatures will be in the mid-90s with a heat index back in the triple digits, and a heat advisory is in place for the entire area. Through the weekend, mid-90s become upper 90s, and the temperatures continue to heat up. The full details in your 7-day are on 13WMZ.com. 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
5: Afternoon, this is Frank Malloy in the 13 WMAZ newsroom. Here's what's happening. The suspect in a shooting at Warner Robins High School on Wednesday afternoon made his first court appearance today. 14-year-old Denzel Willis Jr. faces five charges, including aggravated assault with a firearm, disrupting the operation of a public school, and carrying a weapon within a school safety zone. Willis will be tried as an adult. He'll remain in custody at the YDC. According to the police and prosecutors, Willis shot another student inside a bathroom at Warner Robins High School Wednesday afternoon. Sheriff Matt Moulton says the shooting happened after a verbal fight escalated. A woman died after she was hit by a van in Macon Bibb County Wednesday night. That's according to the Bibb County Sheriff's Office and Coroner Leon Jones. The Sheriff's Office said a witness said a man was standing over the woman in the road. The man then moved out of the way and the woman was hit by a van. After investigating, the Sheriff's Office said the woman was involved in a domestic disturbance with the man before being hit. It happened last night around 8:10. And we're counting down to the new season of football Friday night on 13 WMAZ. It all starts tomorrow night at 11:35. We begin at 5:30 with our tailgate show in Sandersville as Brentwood, defending state champs, will play John Millage, defending state champs. And then the highlights tomorrow night, 11:35. 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
9: Keeping the heat as we finish the week. Chief Meteorologist Ben Jones here in the 13 WMAZ Weather Center. Tonight, a couple of showers and storms. We've already had some strong ones today. We'll see if anything else pops up. Otherwise, tomorrow, mid-90s, heat index easily over 100. Couple of showers and storms in the afternoon, and we'll see if they get out of here in time for football Friday night, tomorrow night. Hopefully, hot stuff coming in this weekend, maybe upper 90s.
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2: Afternoon, this is Frank Malloy in the 13 WMAZ newsroom. Here's what's happening. The suspect in a shooting at Warner Robins High School on Wednesday afternoon made his first court appearance today. 14-year-old Denzel Willis Jr. faces five charges, including aggravated assault with a firearm, disrupting the operation of a public school, and carrying a weapon within a school safety zone. Willis will be tried as an adult. He'll remain in custody at the YDC. According to the police and prosecutors, Willis shot another student inside a bathroom at Warner Robins High School Wednesday afternoon. Sheriff Matt Moulton says the shooting happened after a verbal fight escalated. A woman died after she was hit by a van in Macon-Bibb County Wednesday night. That's according to the Bibb County Sheriff's Office and Coroner Leon Jones. The Sheriff's Office said a witness said a man was standing over the woman in the road. The man then moved out of the way and the woman was hit by a van. After investigating, the Sheriff's Office said the woman was involved in a domestic disturbance with the man before being hit. It happened last night around 8:10. 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And then the highlights tomorrow night, 11:35. 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

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So if our time is running out, day after day, we'll make the mundane a masterpiece. 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
16: Keeping the heat as we finish the week. Chief Meteorologist Ben Jones here in the 13 WMAZ Weather Center. Tonight, a couple of showers and storms. We've already had some strong ones today. We'll see if anything else pops up. Otherwise, tomorrow, mid-90s, heat index easily over 100. Couple of showers and storms in the afternoon, and we'll see if they get out of here in time for football Friday night, tomorrow night. Hopefully, hot stuff coming in this weekend, maybe upper 90s.
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Come on in. 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Never mind. Sit back and enjoy. We've got great music and wonderful stories to share with you all night long. The phone lines are open at 1-888-633-5452.

0: Hi, Jenny. What can I do for you?
1: Well, I've been happily married for almost 26 years now. And I think I've got the best man in the whole world. We've had lots of ups and downs in our marriages. And he has just been the rock in my life. And I tell him every day I love him, and it just doesn't seem enough. But he has shown me what real love is. And I wish every woman in the whole world could have a man just like him.
0: Is there a song that you would like to hear for your hubby of this many years, or shall I find one for you?
1: I would like you to find one that would just fit him so appropriately. It's just really amazing. And 26 years is a long time to be married. And I would like to be 56.
0: Yeah, I don't think you're going to find many people that have enjoyed the depth of the intimate love you've shared with your husband.
1: If he was dying and needed my heart, I would give it to him. That's just how much love I have for him, and I know he would do the same for me.
0: Well, let me find a song that tries to express just a little bit of that incredible love.
1: Oh, thank you so much.
0: Thank you, honey. God bless you.
1: You have a wonderful evening. No.

0: Eyes of Faith makes stunningly good-looking eyeglasses. I should know, they're the only glasses I wear. The Eyes of Faith team, Jim and Amy and others, have put a plan together to provide you with an eye exam as well as providing one to someone else less fortunate living in Ghana. That's where Eyes of Faith Vision does such great work. One example, a 7-year-old boy was recently given new, much-needed eyeglasses. It's the first time ever this little boy could see the words on the chalkboard and in a book. When you become a member of Eyes of Faith Vision Plan, you not only get reimbursed for your annual eye exam from any licensed eye care professional, but you also provide a life-changing eye exam at the Eyes of Hope Vision Center in Ghana. 99% of the time, it's the first eye exam ever for that individual. The Eyes of Faith Vision Plan offers discounts on eyeglass frames, contact lenses, virtual eye care appointments, and so much more. 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So Jim writes, "Hey Delilah, it's Jim. I'm 28 years old and I work at the Jersey Shore. I was with my girlfriend for 6 years and everything was great at first, but then we got too comfortable with each other and started fighting. I treated my girlfriend badly, verbally, emotionally, and mentally. Now she's gone and we barely talk. And I can't describe the feeling of losing someone this close. It hurts so bad. I took advantage of her goodness and I feel terrible. I can't seem to stop blaming myself for it. I wish I could get in a time machine, go back and do it all over again, because I know I was wrong. I messed up and there's no turning back as far as her mind goes. I just don't know how to move on in life now. I haven't been able to get past it for 4 months now. I feel as if I had a piece of myself ripped away. I love this girl with everything in my heart. Delilah, I am stuck. Please help me." From Jim. Jim, I will have my mama Delilah words for you, sir, coming up next. You're listening to Delilah.
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Tonight's Delilah's Dilemma is from a 28-year-old man named Jim who has been dating a beautiful girl since he was 22. And he treated her poorly. In his words, he said, "I treated my girlfriend badly, verbally, emotionally, and mentally. And now she's gone. And he's stuck." Jim, here's what I would say to you and anyone who comes to the realization that they had a precious gift, a gift of love, and they abused it. They misused it. They didn't treat that other person with dignity and respect and compassion and caring. You can't go back, Jim. There is no time machine. You can move forward and you can learn from your mistakes and you can make a promise that you will never, ever, ever treat someone poorly again. Now that goes for whether it's your girlfriend, your spouse, your best friend, your mother, your sister, your neighbor, the person who picks up the trash. There is no reason, Jim, to ever treat somebody badly, as you said, verbally, emotionally, and mentally. I wouldn't treat a stranger badly. You probably wouldn't either, truth be told. If you met me on the street, you would probably be kind to me. I don't know why in our society some people learn, and it's learned behavior. Your dad had to show this, or your mom or somebody, that it's okay to treat the people closest to you. It's okay to treat them poorly. It's not. So, Jim, what I want you to do, ask God to forgive you. When the time is right, ask your ex-girlfriend to forgive you. And then, my friend, you need to forgive yourself. And then you need to walk confidently into your future, knowing you learned a very valuable lesson. And that should you be blessed with true love again, you will cherish it with all that is within you.

0: Hello. How are you tonight? Welcome to your Thursday night. Come on in. Come in, come in, come in. Make yourself comfortable. Make yourself at home. Come home to Delilah. I have been here for a long time. Every night talking to you, listening to you, prying into your business, because that's what moms do. That's our job, right? I pry into your business and then I try to offer up some words of hope, some words of inspiration. If you are falling in love for the first time, I want to celebrate that giddy, wonderful excitement that you are experiencing. And if you have managed to stay in love for the duration, I want to celebrate that. And if things didn't work out, but you have grown through the experience and you have become a better person, I want to celebrate that as well. I am here to help you enjoy your night, to put aside the stress of the day. I am here to tell you to participate in your life, in your kids' lives. I am here to just add a note of joy to your evening each and every night. So come in, come in, come in. Make yourself at home. You're listening to Delilah.
1: 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You've still got it. 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
2: You stepped out for your morning jog, except it's not your usual morning jog. You started listening to an epic sci-fi book on Audible. 30 chapters later, you've accidentally run a half marathon. You lost track of how far you've run, somewhere just past the city limits. You can't stop. 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The universe seems bigger. You feel different. You feel like you have no idea where you are. Audible. Stories that speak to you.
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It's meeting the man of my dreams and then meeting his beautiful wife. And isn't it ironic?

0: 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My name's Danielle. How are you tonight?
1: I'm wonderful, Danielle. What can I do for you?
0: My boyfriend broke up with me, and I've been pretty sad. But I managed to keep going, and I was hoping maybe you could play a song for me to cheer me up a little bit.
1: I'm hearing that a song ain't gonna do that, hon.
0: You know, I'm doing the best I can. I just get my bad moments now and then.
1: I'm hearing that a song's probably going to make you cry and hurt even more because you love him so much.
0: You're right, Delilah.
1: Because the voice I'm hearing on the other end of this phone is the voice of a girl who gave her heart completely and totally.
0: Yes.
1: And had it smashed into about 10 bazillion pieces.
0: Yeah, I guess so. We were going to get married. You know, he always said he wanted to marry me. And then when I finally said, well, let's start planning it, I don't know if he got scared, but all of a sudden he wasn't in love with me anymore. So I'm just been doing my best to kind of move on and just, you know,
1: Has he moved on? Is he involved with someone else?
0: To be honest, we haven't had contact, and I don't believe so, but if he has, I still wish him happiness.
1: He just walked out of your life.
0: Yeah, he did. Yeah, I'm just, you know, trying to make it through the right now, but I know the future's going to be better.
1: Well, cry your tears that need to be cried. Mourn the loss that needs to be mourned.
0: Yes.
1: Let me find a good song for you.
0: Okay.
1: And any man or woman who's, you know, had their heart carved out of their chest,
0: yeah,
1: with a spoon.

There's always a great vibe on Thursdays because even if you have a big day tomorrow, you know it's going to be Friday. What are you up to this evening? Are you having pizza, doing something fun with the family? I'm glad that you are spending this Thursday night with me. Kick off your shoes, sit back, relax, and enjoy.